0: said. Okay. Hi, good morning, Classic FM.
1: Hello.
0: Good morning. Go ahead, please.
1: Good morning.
0: Good morning.
1: Yes. People should stop being sentimental in bias. All of the madness saying we are here in this country, it's not reporting. And the former personal bank governor, Felicity, we found that there was missing money by this Alex Madrid, as the Minister of the Children, is supposed to remit to the government coffers. And the government of Jonathan set up the Commission of Inquiry to investigate. And when they came up with that report, they said that the money, they threw the money was missing, but it wasn't up to the amount committee quoted. And of course, committee is dropped, but Jonathan is still even when the report indicted Alex Madrid and our son for hiring private jets for within and jumping from one place to another in months, but more than 30 billion. So let her come back to the out of the country to make the information. Let her come back to Nigeria. When the court was giving a temporary provision of the property and money, that anybody that claims the ownership to this, they should come back, they should come and clean them. The issue came up. She came back to Nigeria. Did anybody claim ownership to those things or to the paraphernalia of this property and money? And for IPO, the IPO is a trolley organization. Last week, there was a report of Nigeria is building of IPO being illegal. And because the last report of the administration, there's nobody reported.
0: Okay.
1: Let's be very careful in this country. Because what happened to you, it's dry eyes and dead there. But what happened to the Lord, you drop up, like any.
0: Okay, oh, IPOB is a terrorist group only in Nigeria, Dandy, you're saying, but in other parts of the world where they are found, no one refers to them as terrorist group. This is a clear indication that something is wrong with Nigeria and some Nigerians. Okay, Dandy, you said. And this one says, good morning, Dr. Alex. Minority reps leader decries the spate of insecurity in Nigeria, gives Tinubu 6 months to end insecurity or resign. Inasmuch as it sounds so good, but Chima, Ubani will not take them serious. This is because the same people partook in the 110 billion naira that was recently spent for luxurious SUVs and their stupendous spending and allowance. Why didn't they reject the money and the SUV? Whose report should we believe? The report of Adams Oshomole or Ireti Kingibe? And the end of all of this drama, Senator Natasha Akpotiuduaghan will laugh last. And Kenneth Okonkwo to P2B saying he won't retract his statement. At this juncture, P2B should swing into action. Let's see who is who. It's a known fact, you said. The World Bank and IMF are weapon fashioned against developing countries from prospering, especially the self-acclaimed giant of Africa. Chima Obani, you saying. Hi, good morning, Classic FM.
1: Morning,
0: Mr.
1: Alex.
0: Okay, good morning, sir. Go ahead, please.
1: This is Martins calling from Portugal.
0: Great having you, Mr. Martins.
1: Rest group asked the president to resign. I think that is an irony.
0: Okay.
1: And nobody seems to take it serious because all of them, they are there, failed to carry out their oversight function. That is why these governments are underperforming. So they are coming up now to say Nigeria should not take any of them serious. That is my comment.
0: Okay. Thank you very much, Mr. Martins. Good morning, Dr. Alex. Trust you are doing great. Do I know if I'm doing great? But anyways, thank you so much. You said kudos to Davido. Talking about our doctors, now God will help us in this country because the doctors that are left behind in most of our hospitals now are Google and ChatGPT doctors. You have started another one. Amazon from Abuloma. Good morning, Amazon. Dr. Amazon, I guess. I do not know your real name, Budo. But thank you so much for joining. Yeah. I respect your feet. Yeah, well done. Well done on what you've done. I could see that in your profile. But you went ahead to speak on this. I said, regarding Dauda musician's criticism of Davido, I'd like to ask him if he will make this criticism if his child, his mother, or his wife is among those school children and teachers that are being held and mercilessly tortured by the bandits. And Ibo Adich says that another person's corpse would always look like a plantain trunk. So he can spew nonsense because he's not personally affected. If anything, it is his statement that is politically motivated and should be ashamed of himself. Thank you so much for joining, ma'am. Congratulations. Your profile picture, congratulations.

Sake, good morning. Sake, no, that's dropped at 8:11. Yeah, 8:11. So it's not 8:22. But anyways, thank you for your thoughts. And you said, honestly, our security agents are not professional and needs orientation and training on how to relate with civilians if he's found wanting. So far, the driver that carried the diesel did not attack the soldier. You said officers with gun, they have no right under the constitution to kill the man if at all he's a criminal. The chief of army staff should take up this case and ensure that officers involved are court-martialed and prosecuted according to the military rule. After that, the officers should compensate the driver's widow and they should give all her children scholarship to the university level to serve as warning to others. The call of the opposition members of the House of Rep asking Tinubu to either lead or resign is a welcome development. As for you, the president has lost the sense of ruling leading Nigeria due to his inability to curb insecurity in the country. For him to do a second term, he must do a lot that you said: execute terrorists on death row, scrap operation, safe corridor, stop parading terrorists, stop rehabilitating them, ban ransom payment, prosecute all terrorists, surveillance drones should be procured, Nigeria security agents should be well taken care of and equipped, the Nigerian Air Force should rise up to the task, and so many others that you did reel out. Thank you so much, Sake, for your time. Good morning. Your name is Joel from Obiwo. Good morning. You spoke about, it's not Kaduna-based, it's Kano-based musician. And you said, criticizing Davido for publicizing the kidnapped Oyo school children and teachers. So that news was on Al Jazeera and France English News before Davido's World Cup performance, you said. Julius, thank you. You said, if Davido's calling on the world to intervene and rescue the Oyo state kidnapped victim, tantamount to exposing Nigeria's secrets in the eyes of Mr. Dauda. He said, let Dauda hand over himself or his family members to the kidnappers in order to cover up Nigeria's secret for the government. And promise, Ihunkwo said, Okonkwo is suffering from something you said and not a politician, but an actor. Okay. That 100 free channels will be flooded by political channels which will promote their election campaign. You think our federal government can just give you anything free like that? They are like himself. He will give you something with his right hand and use the left hand to take it back. Christopher William Ibanga from Port Harcourt. Thank you for joining. And I will just take these ones on Facebook as my last reactions for this morning. We are always grateful. You make our time to join us. We are grateful. Thank you.

0: said, whenever I listen to you analyze these headlines, I always imagine how tough it must be for you to show up and read this heartbreaking news every day. Sometimes I deliberately turn the radio off and face front for my sanity, I understand. He said, we see you, we do, and we appreciate what you do. Thank you. And the honesty and courage to say the things the way they are. Kudos to you. Thank you so much, too. I appreciate. You pray God rewards you for this noble tax. You're very much appreciated. Take your flowers. Thank you so much, Edna. And every other person who are showing up listening to us every morning, thank you. You deserve your flowers too. Thank you. It's really hard. It's a tough one every morning. It's a tough one every morning having to listen or talk about these sometimes late in the night. As fact, you can ask Jerry about this. Sometimes he sends me messages around yesterday or the day before was around 1:28 a.m. I was looking at the stories because I needed to be very well prepared for the morning show, for the newspaper review. You can also ask Lillian, our marketer. She sent me a message at 2:35 a.m. and I was still awake, trying to look through the stories, trying to make sure, okay, this story that I want to take, what is the angle, what is the background story to it? I need to be sure of what I'm saying. Even not 100% sure, but it should be 100%. There's no room for mistakes. You have to. So there's a lot of work that goes on behind the scene. And sometimes I sleep for about 2 hours, which is not really good for my health. 2-3 hours at most. Yesterday I slept around 3 a.m. And I had to wake up as early as 4:30 to get ready for work. So it's tough. So I appreciate the love, the flowers, they mean a lot. You know, certain times, it reminds us that people still appreciate what we do. Thank you. I appreciate it so much. Thank you. We'll be getting back to the music. Today's Thursday, okay? So stay close. We have Dream Lover, a song by Mari Carey. But the headline news will be coming up next. Sonia Edwin will be taking over on that. Stay close. 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We are the station that plays every song you know. Remember, I always tell you, you out there, you're the real MVP. Let's get to do this again tomorrow.
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I am Sonia Edwin. Federal, state and local government councils shared three trillion naira in May 2026 from the Federation account revenue. Spokesperson of the Office of the Accountant General of the Federation, Bawa Mokwa, said the federal governments received 818 billion naira, state governments received 759 billion naira, and local government councils received 534 billion naira, while 188 billion naira of the 13% of mineral revenue was shared with the benefiting states as derivation revenue. Away from that, the Nigerian Railway Corporation says all equipment involved in the June 8 Warri-Itakpe train service incident has been fully recovered, while affirming that all passengers and personnel on board have been accounted for. According to the NRC, the train was carrying 442 passengers and 40 operational personnel, adding that the incident claimed five lives. In other news, the defense lawyer of Nigeria's former oil minister, Diezani Alison Madueke, says she was

0: cleared of bribery charges in a UK trial. She had been accused of accepting financial or other advantages from individuals linked to two energy companies that had secured contracts with NNPC Limited when she was the country's oil minister. And to State News, the chairman of Bonny Local Government Area, Abinye Pepple, has banned all unregistered and unidentified commercial motorcycle operators, popularly known as Okada riders, from operating within the area. The directive, which takes effect from June 24, 2026, was announced in a public notice issued by the chief press secretary to the chairman, Wisdom Chapjumbo. And on the foreign scene, the president of the U.S. and Iran has signed an initial peace deal aiming to end the war, allowing it to immediately take effect. The agreement includes reopening the Strait of Hormuz, a $300 billion plan for Iran's reconstruction, and the U.S. terminating all types of sanctions on Iran. And in sports, Nigerian striker Victor Osimhen has opened up about Nigeria's failure to qualify for the 2026 FIFA World Cup, admitting that the disappointment has been difficult for both him and his Super Eagles teammates. Super Eagles' hopes of reaching the tournament ended after they finished second in their qualification group before suffering elimination at the hands of DR Congo in the continental playoffs. And in business, Nigeria's current account surplus rose sharply by 255% quarter on quarter to $4.98 billion in the first quarter of 2026. According to the latest balance of payments report by CBN, this is driven by higher crude oil, gas and refined petroleum exports, as well as a steep decline in petroleum product imports. And that is the headline news. I am Sonia Edwin. Thank you for listening.
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4: Yeah.
3: Now,
4: yeah.
3: So
4: America,
3: fast.
4: I know.
3: I'm
4: America.
3: I'm in America.
4: Well, no, they
3: can't play.
4: Nigeria, well, no, they can't
3: play.
4: I'm in America. I'm in America. I'm in America. I'm in America. I'm in America. I'm in America. I'm in America. I'm in America. I'm in America. I'm in America. I'm in America. I'm in America. I'm in America. I'm in America. I'm in America. I'm in America. I'm in America. I'm in America. I'm in America. I'm in America. I'm in America. I'm in America. I'm in America. I'm in America. I'm in America. I'm in America. I'm in America. I'm in America. I'm in America. I'm in America. I'm in America. I'm in America. I'm in America. I'm in America. I'm in America. I'm in America. I'm in America. I'm in America. I'm in America. I'm in America. I'm in America. I'm in America. I'm in America. I'm in America. I'm in America. I'm in America. I'm in America. I'm in America. I'm in America. I'm in America. I'm in America. I'm in America. I'm in America. I'm in America. I'm in America. I'm in America. I'm in America. I'm in America. I'm in America. I'm in America. I'm in America. I'm in America.

And that is a song by the one and only Cause, and Cause.1, Brett Less, a song of 2000 here on Classic FM 91.1, the station that plays every song. You know the Cause, of course. They give us great vibes, great songs. I love that song. And of course, it was really

0: breathless this morning for me. Oh my God.
1: Gay, gay. Stop dancing. Somebody say stop. Gay, gay. Oh Lord. I'm in love. I'm in love. I'm in love.
0: I don't know where that song is coming from. The way she's singing it, she's
1: love singing. Is sweet. Oh, when money enter, love is sweet.
0: But money never enter. No. But you go, raise my, you go raise me when money not dey.
1: Let me tell you today. It's a big day for Alex. It's a very big day. It's and definitely a big week. No, and my big month. That's men's mental health as well. Yes. You know, and Alex's boo, baby boo.
0: Oh.
1: The love of Alex's life.
0: The wife of my youth.
1: The only one that can make him give me leave in this life. That woman, I see her. I hear you. Very strong. No, very strong woman. It's when she says, Alex is okay now. So perhaps tried. Let her go.
0: I don't know what
1: that's Alex can say. We approve it.
0: I be fair. Madam has spoken. I be fair.
1: Let my people go. Oh my goodness. She sent Alex a wonderful package.
0: As but, in, oh my God. It's she just made my day lighter. It's so lovely.
1: I have a confession to make. Alex was here yesterday till about whether it's 4 or 5. But Alex left.
0: I actually left here 5:40.
1: So you can imagine.
0: I left here 5:40.
1: He puts his head into the work every day, and it's good to see that he's married to a partner that appreciates all the efforts, the sacrifices. See, the love note, Alex, read that note, please. That note is. Let's all share in your joy. Read that note. Woman. Yeah. These are the kind of stories I want to be hearing on SOS.
0: I was just here on my own, minding my business after talking about Nigeria's problem. And then came in, told me, sir, you have a package. I say, package. He said, yes, you have a package. I said, okay, no problems. I wanted to drop my phone. I said, no, let me take my phone along. If na bomb, you know, this, especially this period when we talk about all the challenges in this country, making up be say maybe somebody does send me something. I said, okay. I decided to take my phone along and I went downstairs and then I saw this package. I was like, where's this package coming from? I did see this. And when I saw the name of my girl on it, I was like, did my, you know, the person who does this, who puts it together, you know, is my person. I was like, did she said something? And I heard someone talking over the phone with the delivery guy. And I said, please, can I talk with the person to know what this is about? And he said, it's your wife.
1: Hi.
0: The days, I was like, my wife, what? I said, sir, this is it. And I looked at it, looked at the package. What was inside the package blew my mind. And this is what the note in it says. Appreciation. Thank you for being the man who doesn't just talk about being a good partner. You leave it every day. Your patience, your humor, the way you show up, I see it all. I am so thankful. You are not just my husband. You are my greatest blessing and that of our children. Happy Father's Day to the best to do fatherhood. Happy Father's Day, you know. And
1: drops mic. Let's close. See, for the rest of today, music.
0: Do you know what?
1: FM.
0: Music, man.
1: No, for the rest of today, music.
0: Music, as fact.
1: Celebrate.
0: Praise the Lord.
1: These are the kind of love stories I want to hear. Good news.
0: This is so thoughtful, my love.
1: If you see Alex right now, he's as light as a feather.
0: You don't know. I just told Suba, I won't hand over. Don't they go? whatever is happening on this station,
1: you're handing over and you're going home. It's going down.
0: What is going down? Anyways, we just stay upstairs. Now down, now they
1: it's
0: go.
1: It's going down. Don't worry.
0: I'm going downstairs. I'm going downstairs. Wonderful. That's what I mean.
1: Wonderful.
0: This is so thoughtful.
1: On behalf of all of us on Classic FM, Madam, we say thank you. Mrs. Otutu, thank you very much.
0: The Madam of my life.
1: Chai.
0: Thank you. I am grateful. I know you might not be listening, maybe, but You might actually, but I want to say thank you.
1: Maybe.
0: And
1: No, just.
0: And I'm glad you see the little things I do. It means a lot to me. Thank you. Thank you for this, sacrificing what you have for me. And it was so thoughtful of you sending it even in advance.
1: Yeah.
0: You know, of the Father's Day. It's so thoughtful of you remembering that this is mental health month.
1: Yeah.
0: It's so thoughtful of you that the note came through. Mm-hmm. Thank you. And for sending it to my office, thank you. Make people know I also married a better woman. If listener not send.
1: Yeah, right.
0: You know,
1: right.
0: So this is my number one listener, my number one fan.
1: Fan, exactly.
0: Sent this to me.
1: Exactly.
0: You know, thank you, my wife. Thank you. It's so I am going to say it over and over again. Mm. Thank you so much. Thank you. I don't know how to say it.
1: You know.
0: But I am grateful.
1: You know how
0: thank
1: to.
0: You, thank you.
1: You might not know how to say, but you know how to.
0: For
1: thank.
0: People who do not understand how I feel, you might never understand how I
1: single,
0: feel.
1: Single.
0: What
1: are you saying?
0: Elvis,
1: some of them just walked into the studio.
0: Elvis, what do you want here?
1: Single.
0: I'm praying for Elvis. It's not for Elvis. When Beat FM had their event, I was busy watching him over the CCTV, what he was doing.
1: he was
0: in the run.
1: But
0: this is so lovely. Thank you. Thank you, baby. Thank you. You know you are my babe forever. I go marry you again.
1: Chai.
0: Beyond it, I beg. Well, I'll call house, make we go pay bride price again.
1: Is he
0: okay?
1: Come on.
0: What's happening?
1: See, if you people have message, send Alex now. It's not on my show. You now start saying, hey, I heard that.
0: Someone said so, but leave Alex alone.
1: Be sending the messages now.
0: That's what Probi
1: said. Come and tell me you heard.
0: Chibodike said, Doc, run, no. Soba is whining you.
1: No. Doc is running home right now. He's nothing. We keep Alex here. A minute past 11.
0: No.
1: Never. Never.
0: Thank God that I'm not reading headline news today because if I fail, it's just.
1: Movement.
0: I'll die now. Die.
1: Oh my goodness.
0: And thank you so much, Princess. Thank you. I appreciate it. Thank you so much.
1: Aww.
0: Thank you. And Sarah, thank you so much. Come and be going. Yes, they did. That's why they walk won't kill me. Walk. You will not. Do you know yesterday? What's her name? Jerry sent me a message 1:35. I told you I was saying it yes now. 1:30 something a.m. walk.
1: And I told him he can never be me.
0: Lillian sent a message 2:35 a.m. walk, and that's why they reply message.
1: Nope.
0: I did reply message. I did do this. I did do that. Mm. Then wake up 4:30 a.m. The kids has to be here, you know, to get ready rather for school. Mm-hmm. We needed to make that breakfast and everything.
1: Chai.
0: And here we are off to work. And I did leave here at 5:40 p.m.
1: Daddy.
0: Nalukwono. I got home. I got home. We started homework.
1: After contributing your quota to national development, you contribute your quota to home building.
0: Micro and macro.
1: All
0: you
1: of
0: have
1: them.
0: Seen it.
1: That's it.
0: So, but we are celebrating. You say, Doc, I envy you, not envy me. Not envy me. Anyways, so, but I have given you.
1: No, we have said it now.
0: I've given you the station.
1: No, we are saying music all through today. Even myself, I'm going like this now.
0: No, I'm giving you the station.
1: Movements.
0: I've signed the will.
1: No, everybody's moving. Don't worry.
0: Anyways, we've got to go now. Thank you so much for your love. Thank you, Sarah SCN. Thank you, Joyo Sinachi. Thank you. Say, please, Soba, can you be serious with life?
1: No, never.
0: No.
1: In this
0: the people
1: life,
0: who are serious are UPTH
1: never.
0: And Igbobi.
1: I mean,
0: and Yaba right. And
1: UPT, US, DMH.
0: Some escaped at Iriebe.
1: No,
0: we can't be serious.
1: Don't take life too seriously.
0: The one we are serious enough is in the morning. Uh-huh. Let us rest. Make we rest. Anyways, we've got to go now.
1: Please play me Celebration, yeah.
0: Celebration. Okay.
1: Yahoo! Enough enjoyment today. Classic FM. Music, music.
0: Okay, music. So music. Celebration coming up next, a song by Kola and the Gang. Ooh, and then after that, a song of 1980, Bonnie M singing My Sweetie.
1: Oh,
0: my
1: shame.
0: My sister, my friend, if you are not happy, no problem.
1: It's going down. I'm
0: going downstairs. Bye bye.

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The Nigerian Army has reviewed recruit training curriculum to strengthen the capacity of newly enlisted soldiers to effectively tackle terrorism, insurgency, and emerging security threats nationwide. Commandant, Nigerian Defense Academy, Major General Oluyemi Olatoye, said the curriculum review was part of efforts to align recruit training with Nigeria's evolving security environment. Moving on, the lawmaker representing the Federal Capital Territory at the Senate, Ireti Kingibe, said she did not see any reports that led to the suspension of Kogi Central Senator Natasha Akpoti-Uduaghan. She said she was at a retreat with Edo North Senator Adamu Shomole when she heard about the reports. And to other news, medical doctors have raised alarm that the country's healthcare system is facing a dangerous manpower crisis. With only about 55,000 doctors left to serve a population of more than 220 million people. The doctors also said no fewer than 16,000 Nigerian doctors has migrated in the last 5 years, worsening an already dire manpower shortage in the country's healthcare sector. In the meantime, Niger Delta activist Ankio Briggs has described the political crisis in River State as a deliberate attempt by a section of people to dominate and impoverish other sections who own the natural resources in the state. Briggs said the only way to end such dominance is for the people to vote their conscience in the forthcoming 2027 elections and not to be swayed by material or financial inducements. And on the foreign scene, There are reports that explosions and gunfire have been heard coming from the airport in Nigeria's capital, Niamey. The gunfire, which lasted for 2 hours, came from the entrance to the airport, leading to the temporary shutdown of the airport. And in sports, Super Eagles striker Sadiq Umar has revealed he is seriously considering retiring from international football following Nigeria's failure to qualify for the 2026 FIFA World Cup. The Valencia forward said he has not made a final decision but plans to evaluate his future when the new club season begins. And finally in business, the National Pension Commission, PENCOM, and the National Union of Road Transport Workers have begun discussions on a partnership aimed at enrolling an estimated 9 million transport workers into the personal pension plan under Nigeria's contributory pension scheme. PENCOM said the proposed collaboration would deepen pension and financial inclusion among

0: transport workers. And that is the headline news. I am Sonia Edwin. Thank you for listening.
1: 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Recent data has shown a spike in the number of one-chance robberies and pickpocketing inside commercial taxis and buses around our city. To this end, we must take precautionary measures while boarding a taxi or bus to avoid falling prey to these criminals. Here are a number of safety tips you can use to avoid a one-chance robbery or a pickpocket. 1. 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This message is brought to you by Classic FM.
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Cause I can do it in the mix. And if your man gives you trouble just to move out on the double, and you don't let it trouble your brain, cause away goes trouble down the drain. Said away goes trouble down the drain.

0: It's not Alex that is playing the song. Please leave Alex alone. Alex has gone home. I told you that he's going down today with Alex. He has gone home. Which one is Alex is killing us with? Alex, God, we judge you. Alex, God, we fight for single people. What is all this? Leave Alex alone. Leave Alex alone. I just turned on the microphone to say that, please. Leave the man alone. Let him go and flex his life. Eh? Anonymous 60-something. Leave it be. Good morning. Welcome to the Classic Lounge on RT1.1 Classic FM. 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
1: One more message about Alex and his love life. We'll have problems on this show. I'm just letting you know now. I'm letting you know. I'm stepping out now. Be back in a moment. Here is a song from Tyrese. I'm dedicating it to all of you who are jealous. How are you gonna act like that?

0: 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When life throws you a curveball, how do you push through when your wings are clipped?
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That's Juice Newton with a song titled Love's Been a Little Bit Hard on Me. And we are live. That song actually was requested by Tumini Ikechukwu Finapuri. Says, good afternoon, Soba. How are you doing today? And how has your day been thus far? It's been a good day. Soba, I'm grateful to you for always making my day lively via the Classic Lounge. May the Almighty bless you in return for being a blessing to me on the Classic Lounge. Thank you. Says, please pay me. Love's been a little bit hard on me. Thanks in anticipation. Lots of love. Too many Ikechukwu Finapuri. I got you. Played that song. Let's move on to more messages. Remember, the request time is just a small window of 10 minutes. That's 12 o'clock to 10 past 12, yeah? 12 to 10 past 12. And right after that, you get to sit back, relax, and enjoy the music. Talking about enjoyment. This one here says, pleasant day to you, great Soba. Okay, I love it. It says, how are you today? Just beautiful as always. Yes, yes, thank you. It's a beautiful Thursday again for our classic country music. Please play for my... For the healing of Alex Okubo's fans. Oh, says myself especially. Some broken hearts never mend. It's a song by Don Williams. He says, at least the hearts never mend so soon. It is well. Thank you very much, Elashas, for your message. Appreciate that one. Away from Ella now, this one here says, good afternoon, beautiful Soba. I hope you are having a wonderful time at work. Yeah, I am. This is a good day. It says, can you please play a song by Dolly Parton titled Coat of Many Colors? And that's a message from Favor Nkiru. Thank you very much, Favor. Away from Favor. Don't move. This one says, gladly play for me. I believe in you. A song by Don Williams. This song is dedicated to all single people and fathers worldwide. Anonymous 60-something. Anonymous 60-something. Thank you very much. Away from that one, this one says, good afternoon, Soba. Please play me All I'm Missing Is You. Oh, Lord. Beautiful song by Don Williams. Says, thanks a million. Bassi Joseph, where have you been? Oh, I've missed you. I have missed you. Away from Bassi, this one here says, hi, my voice of experience. Good afternoon, beautiful Soba. Please play, help me play What Took You So Long. It's a song by Emma Button. It says, or any song of your choice. All right, this one is good enough. Thank you very much. This is King Yor. King, thank you very much. Away from King, this one here says, good afternoon, Soba. Hope life is kind to you. That's us. Oh my goodness, life is kind. Thank you. Thank you, Obina. You're amazing. Please, can you play me Loving Arms? It's a song by Kenny Rogers. Have a great day. Thank you very much. Ogene Hakuna Matata. Been a minute. How fine out. It says, Delectable Soba. Please, please, from 12, my request is... you don't say please from 12 noon. You sent it at exactly 12:07, so you are within the time range. Thank you. It says, please, baby, I recall A Gypsy Woman. It's a song by Don Williams. I'm Ogene Hakuna Matata. I hear you, I see you, I got you. Addison here says, good afternoon, Soba. How are you doing today? I'm doing good. Thank you very much for asking. Please play me Top of the World by The Carpenters. This is Linda from Boba. Linda, thank you so much for requesting that song. I love that song. I'm on the top of the world looking down on creation. It's a good song. It's definitely a good song. But we're starting off with this one. Some Broken Hearts Never Mend.

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1: I'm going to need you to go ahead and listen to the radio in the office. That would be great. Okay?
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0: good song. Oh my goodness. And that's a song by Dolly Parton, and it's titled Love's Like a Butterfly. And that was requested by Iminabo. Okay. Iminabo, I do think about you. Oh my goodness. Okay. Iminabo says, hi, Soba, my person. How are you? I'm doing great. She says, trust you're doing great. It's been long. You did not look for me. But God's day, Sha. Please play for my listening pleasure. Love's Like a Butterfly by Dolly Parton. Thank you. I'm Iminabo. Iminabo, thank you so much for your message. You are amazing. And of course, I did play your song earlier. I think that's Happiness. Happiness. Pele.
1: I don't read your message first. Okay, I'm reading it now.
0: Well, she says, good afternoon, Suba. Please play me. Come back. What is going on here? What? Please don't call us on WhatsApp. Thank you. Do not call on WhatsApp. Don't send voice notes as well on WhatsApp. All you can do actually is just text on WhatsApp. And by the way, the time is way done. Yeah, it's way done. So, what can I say? He says, good afternoon, Pretty Soba. Please play me Jamaica Farewell by Don Williams. Okay, I think I played that one. Happiness, thank you very much for your message. Appreciate. Linda, I'm coming. Oh, I know I'm coming. Calm down. Yeah, did you get a thumbs up? No, you did not. Did you get a thumbs up, Linda? No, you did not. Calm down. I'm not there yet. Oh, listen here, sir. Super, thank you for the good work you're doing. Just enjoying the show. No request today. I will try again. Okay, try next week. Definitely. Listen, says, hello, Suba. Jules, come and read the first part of your message. It is what it is. She says, anyways, please do play me Jules Newton. Juice. The juice that you drink, not your name. It's the juice that you drink.
1: Okay?
0: Yes, that's it. She says, play me Juice Newton's Angel of the Morning. I got you. I definitely got you. Appreciate your message, Jules. Away from Jules, this one here says, dearest Soba, just to say, be blessed. Okay. Thank you. Wow. That's so nice. That's so sweet of you. He goes on to say, Thursdays is becoming a day within the week that I look forward to because of you. Just keep it up. You are unbeatable on the airwaves. That's so nice. That's such a sweet thing to say. Please play me Ebony Eyes, a song by the Beverly Brothers. I'm Tony and I'm texting from Woji. Chibodike here says he's just enjoying himself. I'm opening your message. You're typing. What are you typing now? What are you typing now? Gotta head back to the music, starting off with this one. Where are we going? All right. We'll step off for a bit. And after that, you would hear the song of Juice Newton. It's titled Angel of the Morning. My name is Soba. Stick around.
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0: 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The federal government has assured Nigerians living in South Africa that all citizens who have indicated willingness to return home amid ongoing anti-migrant attacks in the country will be evacuated before the June 30 deadline. The assurance was given by the Minister of Foreign Affairs, Bianca Odumegwu-Ojukwu, in a press statement signed by the Special Assistant on Communication and New Media, Magnus Eze. Moving on, the Court of Appeal in Abuja has struck out another attempt by the National Broadcasting Commission to overturn a federal High Court judgment barring it from imposing fines on radio and television stations. In a unanimous ruling delivered yesterday, the appellate court dismissed the NBC's appeal, declaring its notice of appeal fundamentally defective and legally incompetent. In other news, security forces in Tripoli, Libya, have arrested two Nigerian nationals in the coastal town of Karaboli over allegations of spreading inciting content on social media. According to reports, the suspects were detained for allegedly circulating videos and other online materials described by authorities as having an inciting nature that promoted violence and criminal activity. And away from that, the distribution of sensitive electoral materials for the Rivers Southeast Senatorial District by-election is currently underway at the CBN office in Port Harcourt. The distribution process is being conducted under the supervision of INEC officials and security agencies to ensure the safe handling and timely delivery of the materials. And on the foreign scene, authorities in Eastern Democratic Republic of Congo are searching for a six-year-old Ebola patient and her mother after armed men stormed the hospital where they were being treated. Local health official Dr. Lobambo Gaston said the child was taken from the hospital by very angry men with knives. And in sports, boxing legend Floyd Mayweather is facing felony charges in Nevada over allegations that he used a bad check to purchase a luxury watch worth $200,000. The Hall of Famer has been charged with theft and intent to defraud following a complaint linked to the purchase of an Audemars Piguet watch in Las Vegas. And in business, the federal government has directed all ministries, departments and agencies to immediately discontinue the deduction of 1% stamp duty from payments made to contractors, vendors, suppliers and service providers, citing the provisions of the Nigeria Tax Act 2025. The directive was contained in a Federal Treasury circular dated June 15, 2026, and signed by the Accountant General of the Federation, Shamseldine Ogunjimi. And that is the headline news this afternoon. I am Sonia Edwin. Thank you for listening.
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If you see or hear something unusual or feel something is off, don't hesitate to contact local authorities or the police. Your vigilance helps keep our city safe. This message is brought to you by Classic FM.

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1: At this point, I feel that fathers and would-be fathers should have a school or preparatory class where we are taught how to manage and be present for our wives. I did something to my pregnant wife and I fear she will never forgive me. We are expecting our first child, and although I admit that it hasn't been easy for her, I too am feeling the pain. She's in her second trimester and the past month has been tough. My wife is constantly nauseous and vomits nearly all the time, often throughout the night. I have tried to be supportive, but honestly, that night I was overwhelmed and exhausted. So out of frustration, I politely asked my wife if she could sleep in the guest room because I couldn't handle it anymore. She took her things and left the bedroom. I could hear her weeping all through the night as I couldn't sleep as well. In the morning, she told me to my face that I broke her heart and that she would never forgive me. She also said that this would be the first and only child she would have, as I am not supportive of her during pregnancy. She broke me with those words. I truly never meant to hurt her. I was just at my limit. Did I cross the line? Was I wrong to voice my frustration? 0809-1121-911 or 0802-4000-911. On WhatsApp, 0704-499-4911.

At this point, I feel that fathers and would-be fathers should have a school or preparatory class where we are taught how to manage and be present for our wives. I did something to my pregnant wife, and I fear she will never forgive me. We are expecting our first child, and although I admit that it hasn't been easy for her, I too am feeling the pain. She's in her second trimester, and the past month has been tough. My wife is constantly nauseous and vomits nearly all the time, often throughout the night. I have tried to be supportive, but honestly, that night I was overwhelmed and exhausted. So out of frustration, I politely asked my wife if she could sleep in the guest room because I couldn't handle it anymore. She took her things and left the bedroom. I could hear her weeping all through the night as I couldn't sleep as well. In the morning, she told me to my face that I broke her heart and that she would never forgive me. She also said that this would be the first and only child she would have, as I am not supportive of her during pregnancy. She broke me with those words. I truly never meant to hurt her. I was just at my limit. Did I cross the line? Was I wrong to voice my frustration? 0809-112-1911 or 0802-4000-911. On WhatsApp, 0704-499-4911.

At this point, I feel that fathers and would-be fathers should have a school or preparatory class where we are taught how to manage and be present for our wives. I did something to my pregnant wife, and I fear she will never forgive me. We are expecting our first child, and although I admit that it hasn't been easy for her, I too am feeling the pain. She's in her second trimester, and the past month has been tough. My wife is constantly nauseous and vomits nearly all the time, often throughout the night. I have tried to be supportive, but honestly, that night I was overwhelmed and exhausted. So out of frustration, I politely asked my wife if she could sleep in the guest room because I couldn't handle it anymore. She took her things and left the bedroom. I could hear her weeping all through the night as I couldn't sleep as well. In the morning, she told me to my face that I broke her heart and that she would never forgive me. She also said that this would be the first and only child she would have, as I am not supportive of her during pregnancy. She broke me with those words. I truly never meant to hurt her. I was just at my limit. Did I cross the line? Was I wrong to voice my frustration? 0809-1121911 or 0802-4000-911. On WhatsApp, 0704-499-4911.

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1: At this point, I feel that fathers and would-be fathers should have a school or preparatory class where we are taught how to manage and be present for our wives. I did something to my pregnant wife and I fear she will never forgive me. We are expecting our first child, and although I admit that it hasn't been easy for her, I too am feeling the pain. She's in her second trimester and the past month has been tough. My wife is constantly nauseous and vomits nearly all the time, often throughout the night. I have tried to be supportive, but honestly, that night I was overwhelmed and exhausted. So out of frustration, I politely asked my wife if she could sleep in the guest room because I couldn't handle it anymore. She took her things and left the bedroom. I could hear her weeping all through the night as I couldn't sleep as well. In the morning, she told me to my face that I broke her heart and that she would never forgive me. She also said that this would be the first and only child she would have, as I am not supportive of her during pregnancy. She broke me with those words. I truly never meant to hurt her. I was just at my limit. Did I cross the line? Was I wrong to voice my frustration? 0809-112-1911 or 0802-4000-911. On WhatsApp, 0704-499-4911.

0: At this point, I feel that fathers and would-be fathers should have a school or preparatory class where we are taught how to manage and be present for our wives. I did something to my pregnant wife, and I fear she will never forgive me. We are expecting our first child, and although I admit that it hasn't been easy for her, I too am feeling the pain. She's in her second trimester, and the past month has been tough. My wife is constantly nauseous and vomits nearly all the time, often throughout the night. I have tried to be supportive, but honestly, that night I was overwhelmed and exhausted. So out of frustration, I politely asked my wife if she could sleep in the guest room because I couldn't handle it anymore. She took her things and left the bedroom. I could hear her weeping all through the night as I couldn't sleep as well. In the morning, she told me to my face that I broke her heart and that she would never forgive me. She also said that this would be the first and only child she would have, as I am not supportive of her during pregnancy. She broke me with those words. I truly never meant to hurt her. I was just at my limit. Did I cross the line? Was I wrong to voice my frustration?
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1: At this point, I feel that fathers and would-be fathers should have a school or preparatory class where we are taught how to manage and be present for our wives. I did something to my pregnant wife and I fear she will never forgive me. We are expecting our first child, and although I admit that it hasn't been easy for her, I too am feeling the pain. She's in her second trimester and the past month has been tough. My wife is constantly nauseous and vomits nearly all the time, often throughout the night. I have tried to be supportive, but honestly, that night I was overwhelmed and exhausted. So out of frustration, I politely asked my wife if she could sleep in the guest room because I couldn't handle it anymore. She took her things and left the bedroom. I could hear her weeping all through the night as I couldn't sleep as well. In the morning, she told me to my face that I broke her heart and that she would never forgive me. She also said that this would be the first and only child she would have, as I am not supportive of her during pregnancy. She broke me with those words. I truly never meant to hurt her. I was just at my limit. Did I cross the line? Was I wrong to voice my frustration? 0809-1121-911 or 0802-4000-911. On WhatsApp, 0704-499-4911.

0: A very good afternoon to you. My name is Soba. SOS is live on your radio. What's your name?
1: My name is Smart. I'm calling from Port Harcourt.
0: Hi, Smart. Welcome. Go ahead.
1: Thank you. So I would say that from the beginning, he has shown that he's remorseful. Asking us if he crossed the line, I believe he has answered it from the beginning, saying that men need to learn how to take care of the wife, especially in a situation like that. I would say that so many persons have gone through even situations worse than him.
0: Mm.
1: We have seen where women will be pregnant and then the entire house is a mess. But, you know, when a woman is pregnant, the man is also pregnant.
0: Mm-hmm.
1: So the man is able to see how both of them would go through the process to your delivery. So I believe he understands that he crossed the line. But I also think that the woman too, she said all that in anger. And most times once a woman delivers after such situation, she will realize that yes, there is need to have another child. So it's for him to manage the situation, try and appease her. Whatever that is good for her, he should get for her and then talk with her over. But with time, the wounds will be healed and the broken heart will be mended for them to have another child and go together. And he will understand that in a situation where a woman is pregnant, it's nice to continue to be with her no matter the situation. Take it like you're the one that is also pregnant. There are times that a woman, I remember when my wife was pregnant, I never knew what is a pity. She would tell me to look for it. I would run around to look for it. She said, Amala. Amala, Igbo woman wants Amala. I never knew any joint in Port Harcourt. I had to look for Amala joint in Port Harcourt to start buying Amala for her. Uh-huh. And that is how situation is. So I believe he has learned the lesson, and every man should be able to care for their wife in a such situation. Thank you.
0: Thank you so much. And thank you for sharing. Wow. Interesting cravings right there. Hello. Okay. Hello. Okay. A very good afternoon to you. You too. Hello.
2: Yeah, good afternoon.
0: Hi, good afternoon.
2: How are you, Toba?
0: Welcome, good afternoon. What's your name?
2: I'm Agnes.
0: Hi, Agnes. Welcome. Go ahead.
2: For me, I think the man actually crossed the line. Because this is the first baby, and he's supposed to cooperate with the wife. So I think what he should do is just go and beg the wife, please forgive me, and change his attitude until the baby is born. He should care for the wife until that baby is born. The baby is for both of them. So he should just go with her.
0: Okay, thank you. Thank you so much for your contribution. Appreciate that one. You know, once the baby is born, you are not done. It's more work. In fact, after that, now the baby is out, it's more work. When you begin to have sleepless nights, what would you do? Would you also chase her away from the... I said, you are chasing her away from... Why did you not go? I mean, why would you even go to... it's just crazy. Hello, good to have you on the show.
3: Hello, my love, Soba. Good afternoon.
0: A very good afternoon to you.
3: So by now I love you so much. I wish I was next to you right now. Anyway, let me go to this man. First of all, I want to sympathize and console him in a sad. See, on a serious note now, that's on a lighter note. On a serious note, when you say you love someone, how you know you really love this person? Now, when John will match up, you understand? That is when you know that if you love or not. You understand? At this stage, love, when you say you love somebody, love is when you stand by this person through thick and thin. At this stage, this is the time you're supposed to, stand by his wife, just be there, understand? But well, it's all good. Still or still, indeed, you love her so much. That is why you feel so remorseful. He is what to do here. Other you better beg your wife, beg her. In fact, this period, the office believers, just be the one who handle all the chores, the cooking, the washing. You understand? The cleaning, before you go to work, just make sure everywhere is neat. Be the one to do all of that. And if it is there, see the face of God. She's going to forgive you, for sure. You understand? With God, all things are possible. Anyway, meanwhile, as for me, I'll not go through more people. I want all that I'm going to what the other men are going to me. I'll be exempted by the grace of God.
0: Okay, thank you so much, Music Emperor, for your contribution. Appreciate that one. Okay, moving on. I think we should. Okay, I'll take the call. Hello, welcome.
4: Yeah, this is Mr. Zion. Good afternoon.
0: A very good afternoon to you, Mr. Zion.
4: I find a disturbing plot in this message you sent us. You see, for this man to ask for help and how to manage his present predicament is telling us that we need to be trained. Now, we get the problem we get right now.
0: Oh, my goodness, Mrs. Iron, really?
4: No, just imagine you have offended your wife at a critical time because this is your first experience, if I may use the word.
0: Mm-hmm. First.
4: That you are confronting, because you know, we tell me she never pregnant other girls before now.
0: Uh-uh.
4: Maybe because they did not bring it to him.
0: Hey.
4: Of course. So the wound that is now facing him directly, I'm not attend to it. Oga, first of all, apologize to every man that you have made this comment to. Who told you most of us are not trained on how to take care of our women mm-hmm. when they are pregnant?
0: Mm-hmm.
4: Who told you that? You are the one that is not trained. Number one, apologize to your wife. And see how insensitive you are that she should be the one to leave to the guest room.
0: Mm.
4: Not even you. If a reasonable person, are you for textile commands, go to the guest room. If you go to the guest room, do a bad thing. And number two, look for every means for her to repel that word. Words are powerful. She just said, this will be the first and the last child I will have for you. There's a spiritual implication to this comment.
0: Hmm.
4: It might be, and let me just go there. There are spiritual implications.
0: Okay.
4: Just find a way, let her reverse this word. Then number three, sir, start to be taking care of her as a woman, listening to her. Whatever she demands, whatever she needs, always assist. As you say, go and do everything. You are not a woman. But everything that you need to do that will assist her in this period of pregnancy, can she deliver and take care of the winning stage, go and ask your mother, your father, anybody, even ask your mother-in-law or your father-in-law to tell you on how to manage this situation. And next time you have a problem like this, ask for advice. Don't come and be insulting people after your own ineptitude.
0: Oh dear.
4: Mr. Zion.
0: Oh dear. Oh dear. A very good afternoon to you. Hello. Okay, please call me back. I'll take a break. Stick around. At this point, I feel that fathers and would-be fathers should have a school or preparatory class where we are taught how to manage and be present for our wives. I did something to my pregnant wife and I fear she will never forgive me. We are expecting our first child, and although I admit that it hasn't been easy for her, I too am feeling the pain. She's in her second trimester, and the past month has been tough. My wife is constantly nauseous and vomits nearly all the time, often throughout the night. I have tried to be supportive, but honestly, that night I was overwhelmed and exhausted. So out of frustration, I politely asked my wife if she could sleep in the guest room because I couldn't handle it anymore. She took her things and left the bedroom.
5: I could hear her weeping all through the night, as I couldn't sleep as well. In the morning, she told me to my face that I broke her heart, and that I broke her heart, and that she would never forgive me. She also said that

0: 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This is the station that plays every song you know. SOS is live on your radio. Hello.
1: It's God.
0: Hi, good Anonymous.
1: Good afternoon.
0: A very good afternoon to you.
1: I am Anonymous. Mr. Man, you're asking a question whether you've crossed the line. Okay, you said men ought to be trained. You think men ought to be trained. Like Zion rightly said, so many men are betraying. So many men are training people. So you need to be trained. You're asking whether you broke your, whether you crossed the line. Okay. You said you politely asked your wife to go to guest room. She went there. And you were in your room hearing your wife crying.
0: Mm-hmm.
1: You were sleeping.
0: Mm-hmm.
1: Oh God, who pinned you to your bed? Who tied you to your bed? That you couldn't get up quickly, run into that guest room, hug your wife, tell her you are sorry. If possible, stay with her there or move her again to your room. She would have known you just reacted out of it. But that you stay all throughout.
0: Mm.
1: She used my word for you to say you broke her heart. You actually show that you are not interested in her. But she will forgive you by what you will do after now. Like others have said, after the baby comes out, she will forget. But so I have just told you, the journey has just started.
0: Mm-hmm.
1: When the baby comes, that's when you know the work of being a father. That is when you will answer Mr. So when every time Mr. Zion, so Mr. Zion, it will now mean you are actually matured and responsible. You see, I don't know what is in our head as men, most of us, not all, most men. You help your wife to do house cures. Where is it written on your forehead that you wash plates, you do this? When has that make you to be a less a man? You are even lucky. My friend's wife was pregnant. And the wife said, we are going to rail line where people pull on me. When she got there in the night, she sat down and said she's enjoying the smell. The husband should stay with her.
0: Oh, Lord.
1: And the man stayed.
0: Mm.
1: Oga, go and apologize. Seriously. Massage her legs. Massage her back.
0: Mm.
1: Buy things. Flood your fridge.
0: Mm-hmm.
1: Look for what she's craving for. Buy. If you need to drink espresso, now drink so that sleep will go a little. Watch her. Let her get up from her bed and meet you sitting. See you sitting looking. She will ask, what is it? Say, I'm just admiring you.
0: Mm-hmm.
1: It is your beautiful stage.
0: Mm-hmm.
1: God bless you.
0: Thank you so much, Anonymous. Appreciate. You know, it's pretty much easy to please women. It's easy. It's very, very easy. Yeah, it's just, you just have to be proactive. Yeah, Anonymous, thank you. A very good afternoon to you. What's your name? Welcome.
2: Thank you. Zumba, the attitude that is cautious towards anything that will make it break a second time.
0: Hmm.
2: But then also, the heart is so innocent that if you can make a mess, if you can do better than what broke it before, if you forget what happened in the past.
0: Mm-hmm.
2: What am I trying to say? The female psychology, what is she to say? Bro, make amends. Oga, make amends. He's giving you the opportunity to make amends. Now, talking about love, this is why I say that for love to thrive, it must get to the point of the agape love. The

0: God. I mean, like Zion mentioned, if the man was like a selfless, he would have left, not being like, this is my right, you are the one to leave. I mean, the selfless to have done is to left. But for this man, I think what he should do is to do better, do for him to make amends. When the Bible says that this sin is expensive, what it simply means is that, and you do better, because you must do much better. Like, if you commit a sin, it takes to commit a sin, if it is like 10, you must do twice, correct a mistake. So he needs to work hard to make a better impression. The woman will come back, I mean, she would like to get pregnant, but then love is not a spoken word, it's an action word. It's about creativity. That's my take on that.
1: Thank you. Thank you so much. Moses, appreciate your contribution. Makes a world of sense. Now 21 minutes past 3 o'clock on a beautiful Thursday afternoon. SOS is live on your radio. My name is Suba, here taking calls and messages. Messages, no calls. Hello?
2: Hello. Suba, good afternoon to you.
1: A very good afternoon to you.
2: How are you doing today, Suba? My name is Dede Harry from Port Harcourt.
1: Dede Harry, welcome. Nice to have you. I'm good. Thank you.
2: All right, Suba. Suba. I'm not, this is going to be the last time I'm going to have a baby for you. Suba, this is a very common statement from, you know, the month of pregnant women. If you've been to labor ward.
1: Right, my brother, right.
2: Yeah, they say it all the time.
1: Yes,
2: they say, like, when the pain comes, they tell you, but after 3 months, they will be the one to, you'll begin to wonder, no, you talk this thing for labor ward that day. You know?
1: Oh, yes, so, yes, yes.
2: So, but the young man's stage is, after he crossed the line, many express himself. He's a first timer. It's a first experience.
1: It's
2: like looking after, I've looked after a sick person. It comes to some point in time in the night when sometimes I'll sleep off, and, you know, I am not saying, but he's a first timer. And what he made is a first time mistake. So it's not something to execute him for. You know, the woman too has reacted out of the condition, the way she's feeling right now. But what I want to assure the young man is that when the baby comes out, you know, because in this period, they say anything, they want anything, they do anyhow, you know. But when the labor is settled, when when she's through this period, she will come to her senses, and she will realize what the young man has to do is just to, from now, since he has realized he's made a mistake, be a good husband all around, in the inner room, in the kitchen, whatever way you have to do, whatever you have to do to make the woman happy. After all, even without this situation, pregnant women ought to be made happy. They ought to be taken care of. You understand? Now that you have learned, Olga, be a good husband. Give her what she wants. Serve her the breakfast on the bed. You know, but just do everything to make her happy. I assure you that this thing, you won't need to bring it up. It's not going to be a matter you settle. She will naturally forget she said this. And life will continue. You understand? So for me, I don't see it as a very big deal. The woman has reacted out of, was overwhelmed. The woman reacted out of disappointment. I expected it to be there for me. So it has happened, it has happened. So let's look for a way to move on. Be a good husband from now. You know, I know it'll be difficult. She's going to be bringing in some shenanigans, but along the line, all these things are going to do. But for me, it's not a big deal.
1: Yeah.
2: It's not a very big deal. It will be sorted out. Thank you so much.
1: Thank you so much, Dede Henry, for your contribution. Appreciate. okay, I'm not going to say anything. Let me just move on. This one here says, this is why children shouldn't be allowed to do what is meant for adults. Why is that man-child? Okay. Married in the first place. He isn't emotionally prepared or mature for marriage. My name is Dabota. Dabota, thank you so much. Away from Dabota, this one here says, good afternoon, beautiful Suba. I am Sammy and I'm texting from Port Harcourt. The man should ask his wife for forgiveness. What he did was inhumane. This is why you need to be also mentally ready before getting married. Sammy from Port Harcourt. Sammy, thank you very much. Appreciate you. Away from Sammy, this one here says, hello, Soba. Good afternoon. This poster is so sweet. Oga is just hormones. She will give birth to more kids. Don't overthink it. Besides, you should have gone to the guest room. Please go and buy her gifts, buy her goodies, everything she likes, credit her account, and apologize with a smile. She will forgive you. It's not that hard. It says, don't listen to old married men who don't value women. Please, they are listening too. This is CC from Port Harcourt. CC, thank you. Hello.
3: Thank you. Hello.
1: A very good afternoon to you.
3: Good afternoon, Sandra.
1: Hi.
3: I'm happy a lot of men are calling in. My name is Jessica, by the way.
1: Hi, Jessica. Welcome. Go ahead.
3: Yeah. So I'm very, very happy a lot of men are calling in. And for the most of them who called in, I can hear a lot of empathy.
1: Mm.
3: It begins first with empathy.
1: Mm-hmm. Mm-hmm.
3: It's not even about being a man or being a woman. It could be any other individual. Mm. How empathetic are you towards that person's current situation?
1: Yeah.
3: Before we now go into this person is your lover and taking it a step further to say this person is your wife.
1: This person,
3: the woman that should be one with you, the bone of your bone and the flesh of your flesh,
1: mm-hmm.
3: and you had the temerity to tell her to go to the guest room.
1: Mm.
3: Indeed, boys shouldn't get married. Boys shouldn't get married. Have no business inside marriage.
1: Mm.
3: I just hope a lot of women are careful what they are taking up upon themselves as husbands. May God help us.
1: Amen.
3: Thank you.
1: Amen. Thank you so much, Jessica, for your contribution. Appreciate this one here. Says, good day, Suba. The man really crossed the line, to be honest. He shouldn't have asked her to leave the room. After all, it's their unborn baby causing her symptoms. Oga, beg your wife very well. Apologize and really mean it. Then change and become totally supportive and available henceforth. She'll forgive you. It's usually not easy in the first trimester. I can relate so well. Again, if possible, you can get a relative, maybe a mom, her mom or sister, to stay with her during this period. It will help ease off the stress on you. All the best. I am Dr. Ogi. Dr. Ogi, thank you. Hello.
4: Hello.
1: A very good afternoon to you. Hi, welcome.
4: My name is Uche.
1: Hi, Uche. Go ahead.
4: Yes. You see the situation. I have a friend. When the wife, I'm married with four kids.
1: Okay.
4: But I didn't experience this kind of thing throughout my child life and everything.
1: Wow.
4: But my friends had a terrible experience. The first one, the wife chased him out of the house. The first pregnancy.
1: Yeah.
4: I didn't want to see him.
1: Mm-hmm.
4: He came to my house. We always go to the house because sometimes we talk, But the day she gave birth in the hospital,
1: yeah.
4: The first person she mentioned was the husband.
1: Oh.
4: Where's my husband? Where's my husband? Please call my husband. I have to call the husband. He was in the car. So, second one, he was asking his wife to go to slaughter and buy rotten meat.
1: Yeah.
4: The smell.
1: Oh Lord.
4: Makes her happy. So when men are pregnant, when women are pregnant, it takes a lot of care to take care of them and all those stuff. And this one is the first one.
1: Mm.
4: What I will advise my mom, go and give like there was a song in sang. He said, please forgive me.
1: Yeah.
4: I don't know what to do.
1: Yeah.
4: Let him beg the wife.
1: Mm.
4: Beg the wife, buy a beautiful gift.
1: Mm.
4: All those ones will face off.
1: Mm-hmm.
4: Thank you.
1: Thank you. Thank you so much for your contribution. Makes a world of sense. Appreciate that one. It is now 30 minutes past 3 o'clock, 3:30. I'd like to take a break here and talk about the event coming up on Sunday at Akas Baba. 30 years on stage. We are all going to be there to support our brethren. Yes, to support Akas. Akas has done so much for the entertainment industry here in the city of Port Harcourt. And of course, you know, in the Niger Delta as a whole. So we are going to be out at the Suntal Event Center. It's at SAS Road here in the city of Port Harcourt. 5 p.m. red carpet, 6 p.m. the main event begins. You know, it's all going to be fun and laughter, lots of comedy. You know how Akas Baba does his things. Let's all go out there and have fun and celebrate Akas Baba 30 years on stage. Now, for those of you who want tickets, you can come to the studio to get the station rather to get your tickets. Yes, you can do that. From tomorrow. Tomorrow, you could come morning, afternoon, or at least before 4 o'clock to pick up your tickets. We are at D line here in the city of Port Harcourt. It's behind Garrison, actually behind Nitel Garrison. Behind Nitel Garrison. Come and pick up your tickets right here. I got more tickets to give away, but the thing is time now. Well, if you just tuned in, welcome. SOS is live on your radio. I'll tell you the story again for today so you have an understanding of what we're talking about. If you just tuned in here and wondering why they're talking about pregnancy. Pregnancy, pregnancy. Here we go. At this point, I feel that fathers and would-be fathers should have a school or preparatory class where we are taught how to manage and be present for our wives. I did something to my pregnant wife and I fear she will never forgive me. We are expecting our first child, and although I admit that it hasn't been easy for her, I too am feeling the pain. She is in her second trimester and the past month has been tough. My wife is constantly nauseous and vomits nearly all the time, often throughout the night. I have tried to be supportive, but honestly, that night I was overwhelmed and exhausted. So out of frustration, I politely asked my wife if she could sleep in the guest room because I couldn't handle it anymore. She took her things and left the bedroom. I could hear her weeping all through the night as I couldn't sleep as well. In the morning, she told me to my face that I broke her heart and that she would never forgive me. She also said that this would be the first and only child she would have, as I am not supportive of her during pregnancy. She broke me with those words. I truly never meant to hurt her. I was just at my limit. Did I cross the line? Was I wrong to voice my frustration? 0809-1121-911 or 0802-4000-911. On WhatsApp, 0704-499-4911.

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1: At this point, I feel that fathers and would-be fathers should have a school or preparatory class where we are taught how to manage and be present for our wives. I did something to my pregnant wife and I fear she will never forgive me. We are expecting our first child, and although I admit that it hasn't been easy for her, I too am feeling the pain. She's in her second trimester and the past month has been tough. My wife is constantly nauseous and vomits nearly all the time, often throughout the night. I have tried to be supportive, but honestly, that night I was overwhelmed and exhausted. So out of frustration, I politely asked my wife if she could sleep in the guest room because I couldn't handle it anymore. She took her things and left the bedroom. I could hear her whipping all through the night as I couldn't sleep as well. In the morning, she told me to my face that I broke her heart and that she would never forgive me. She also said that this would be the first and only child she would have, as I am not supportive of her during pregnancy. She broke me with those words. I truly never meant to hurt her. I was just at my limit. Did I cross the line? Was I wrong to voice my frustration? 0809-1121911 or 0802-4000-911. On WhatsApp, 0704-499-4911.

0: to SOS is still live on your radio, and we're still here taking your calls and messages. Moving on, this one here says, good afternoon, Suba. Nothing annoys me most in this story, like when he said, politely asked her to sleep in the guest room. Politely, my foot. I'm Ethel. Ethel, thank you so much. Oh my goodness. Away from Ethel, this one here says, good day, Suba. The man should not worry at all about anything. The wife says, anything the wife says at this time, it is because of the pains she is passing through. It says that he should just be supportive in the best way he can. Once the child is born, she will forget about the pains she went through. It says, before the child is a year plus, she will be the one already itching for another child. My name is Andrew. Andrew, thank you very much for your message. This one says, supported. Empathy is paramount in this circumstance. Thank you very much for that one. You didn't leave a name. Appreciate you. This one says, young man, you absolutely crossed the line. She saw in you that you can't be a man for her children. If you couldn't stand for her at that moment in her life, how can you take care of her and the children? A real man would stand by his pregnant wife. If you know how you won her heart before, double on it and win her back. She will forgive you. She was broken. And from now, be a man for her. It says, have a good day, Suba. Thank you very much. It says, I'm Johnson. Johnson, thank you very much. Away from Johnson, this one here says, my name is Martin Ebe. My man, women I know accommodates a lot. So for her to tell you that, it means you have done a lot. Apologize to her sincerely and buy her gifts. Give her time because you both should be in it together. Thank you. All right. Thank you very much, Martin Ebe. Sarah Love here says, God bless you, Mr. Zion. Away from Sarah Love, this one here says, good afternoon, sister girl. Okay, sister girl, good afternoon to you too. The most underrated trait people neglect in a partner is kindness. Somebody that when you cough, your cough will mean something. It could be that before pregnancy, there were many cases of insensitivity and selfishness. And it could be that just as the man was fed up, the woman was also fed up too, which prompted her to not just only cry, but also ensure she vents her mind out. Okay. It says her insisting not to forgive him is only a strategy to correct the weakness she can't expressly voice out. Okay. It says, however, what to do is for the man to educate himself on not just fatherhood, but generally being kind and a caring person. Okay. It says, so he can teach the male children empathy. Okay, that's a nice one. Nancy texting from Port Harcourt. Nancy, thank you very much. Away from Nancy, this one here says, good afternoon, Suba. How are you doing today? I'm doing great. Thank you so much for asking. You're amazing. Well, he goes on to say, bros, you crossed the line. You never reach to marry and you take somebody's daughter. Come keep. Okay. Who are your friends? Did you ask good friends of yours how to go or how to handle issues like that? You are the one to go out of the room, not her. You should do everything to win her back. You follow our handle. My name is Charles. Charles, thank you so much. Appreciate your message. Sorry. Call me back. Oh, for a second there. I have too many messages. I was trying to run through. All right, you can call me back. Moving on. This one here says, good afternoon, our classic FM diva. I hope you're doing great. Yes, I am. Hello.
1: Hello.
0: Hello? Moving on. It says, Mr. Zion said everything. I was wondering, why did you spell everything like that? Hiya! Let me spell it for you guys. E-F-R-I-T-I-N. So I was wondering, what is this? Everything. All right, Mr. Zion said everything. I beg, everybody went through a preparatory class. It's called home training. Thank you. It goes on to say, it's obvious he never got any. Away. Or he didn't just want to learn while growing up. Or maybe he's just emulating his father. I says, just as we girls ought to emulate the good side of our mothers while going through preparatory class. Okay. Something is wrong. I don't think that message is complete. Oh, okay, great. I seen the other part. Okay. It says, he didn't only cross the line, he committed world-class abomination. I kindly advise that he pays another bright price to beg her. I love it. I suggest 2 oil wells as a second bright price. To both her, the wifey, and her family. I am Belema. Humbly, Belema. Belema, thank you so much for your message. If I didn't see this other part of your message, I would have cried later. Thank you so much, Belema. Away from Belema, Mama J is here. She says, good afternoon, beautiful Super. How are you doing? I'm good. She says, wow, husband, I know you are tired, but sending your pregnant wife to the guest room when she's scared breaks her heart. Say sorry. Sorry. Just make it up to her. Then show up small. Buy water, do hospital runs, ask her what do you need. You know, do all of that. Just be supportive enough and she will have the baby Okay, maybe she wants and she won't miss the sweet pepper soup. Okay, Mama J, thank you so much for your message. Appreciate it. Hey, I missed that one too. Okay, moving on. This one here says, good afternoon, beautiful Soba. How are you doing today? I'm doing great. Thank you so much. How about, mister? You were unkind to your wife. You could have discreetly gone to the guest room yourself without telling her why. And then she cried all through the night. You heard her crying. You couldn't even sleep. That's not good at all. Go and apologize to your wife. Seriously, buy her gifts. Make sure she forgives you and learn to be supportive thereafter. My name is Lydia. Lydia. Amazing message. Thank you so much. Good day, Soba. That man, no try. Whoever taught him what a trimester is, and also trimester having stages, should have taught him everything about pregnancy. He should apologize to his wife and also make sure he gets her a push gift because it's not easy. I love it. Kudos to all the women out there. Even though I'm not a woman, I understand the situation. My boss lady for house taught me very well. Push gift, fit cause problemo. All the same, congratulations to them. Safe delivery to the woman. I am Maxilio. Maxilio, thank you so much for that one. Appreciate. Away from Maxilio, I'll pause right here. Give me a moment. I'll be back. If you just tuned in, welcome. SOS is live on your radio. And again, here's the story for today. At this point, I feel that fathers and would-be fathers should have a school or preparatory class where we are taught how to manage and be present for our wives. I did something to my pregnant wife and I fear she will never forgive me. We are expecting our first child, and although I admit that it hasn't been easy for her, I too am feeling the pain.
1: She's in her second trimester, and the past month has been tough. My wife is constantly nauseous and vomits nearly all the time, often throughout the night. I have tried to be supportive, but honestly, that night, I was overwhelmed and exhausted. So out of frustration, I politely asked my wife if she could sleep in the guest room because I couldn't handle it anymore. She took her things and left the bedroom. I could hear her weeping all through the night as I couldn't sleep as well. In the morning, she told me to my face that I broke her heart and that she would never forgive me. She also said that this would be the first and only child she would have, as I am not supportive of her during pregnancy. She broke me with those words. I truly never meant to hurt her. I was just at my limit. Did I cross the line? Was I wrong to voice my frustration?
0: 0809-1121-911 or 0802-4000-911. On WhatsApp, 0704-499-4911.

Stella 91.1 Classic FM, the station that plays every song you know. Just to let you know that this Sunday, the 21st, all road leads to the Sotal Event Center, SAS Road, here in the city of Port Harcourt. We are celebrating Akas Baba, 30 years on stage. Akas has been doing this for so long. We are going to be out there celebrating him, and we've got tickets to give away. You can text if you're interested in tickets, by the way. We're celebrating Akas Baba for all of the good and all of the things that he has done, contributions he has made to the entertainment industry here in the city of Port Harcourt, and of course all over the Niger Delta area of the country. Akas Baba, 30 years on stage, happening on the 21st, this Sunday, June 21st, 2026, here in the city of Port Harcourt, Sotal Event Center. The Sotal Event Center is on SAS Road here in Port Harcourt. Red carpet starts at 5 p.m. Please come looking nice. Come looking fresh. Come smelling nice, because we are going to have a ball. It's important that you come through. 30 years on stage, Akas Baba. Tickets are on sale, by the way. There are free tickets to give away, but tickets are on sale. If you don't want to, you know, get that one, you can as well get a table at the event center. Okay, there it goes. Let's move on with the show.

Okay. Still here, still taking your calls and messages, talking about messages. Well, this one here says, hold on. No voice notes. No voice notes on the show. We do not take voice notes. Thank you so much. This one here says, the husband should understand that pregnancy is one of the most delicate periods in a woman's life. When his wife was sick, weak, and emotionally vulnerable, she needed his comfort, love, and support the most. Asking her to stay alone in the guest room, especially while she was vomiting and crying through the night, deeply hurt her feelings. A few words of advice for him. Okay. This one is not few. Nope, it's not few. Accept your mistake sincerely. He should not defend his actions, but admit that he hurt his wife and genuinely apologize. Show empathy and care. He should ensure reassure her that he loves her, support her throughout the pregnancy, and be more patient with her emotions and physical challenges. Okay. It goes on to say, rebuild trust through actions. I love that. Kind words are important, but consistent love, attention, and care will help heal the pain she is carrying. Communicate gently. Oh, beautiful message. He should listen to her feelings without arguing and allow her time to heal emotionally. Protect the marriage with humility. A successful marriage is not about who is right or wrong. It's about showing love, understanding, forgiveness, and putting each other's well-being first. What he did was hurtful, but if he sincerely repents, apologizes, and changes his behavior, this painful moment does not have to destroy their marriage. It can become a lesson that helps them grow stronger together. This is my few words of advice to the man. The message is from Wisdom. Wisdom Solomon, thank you so much

0: It's okay. Beautiful Ebony just walks into the city. Look, FC, once she walks past, you know that song that says everything stands still? Hey! She takes socks in the air in the room and then dispenses it to everybody. Nice and quiet. Hi, Ebony.
1: Hello, Soba. The first of them all.
0: You look nice. Thank you. You glow.
1: You look nice too.
0: Oh, thank you, my love. Thank you. We try. I'm just battling this skincare team because I feel like something is like, you know how when you use skincare for a while, then it begins to react on your skin, yeah?
1: Yeah.
0: I feel like that's it.
1: Do you know that I feel like we're doing too much with our skin these days, so sometimes. I feel like our skin just like, give me a break.
0: Well, I feel like I've gotten to the point where I will give it a break.
1: That's how I feel sometimes though. And I actually do give it a break then.
0: I mean, these breakouts are beginning to annoying.
1: When you think about the amount of money you spend.
0: I should have flawless.
1: Yeah. I think sometimes just give it a breather.
0: Right.
1: I think that's what you need sometimes.
0: It's okay. Moving on, this one here says, hi, Soba. This story is really annoying. Oga, you asked if you crossed the line. Yes. You also asked if you were wrong to show your frustrations. Yes. Say, what a hell. Hey, this one is angry. It goes on to say, you are the one that lacks the training on how to treat a pregnant wife. Don't speak for other men. And I must say, you don't love your wife at all. Because if you did, you will never ask her to leave the room and go to the guest room. She was processing your seed. For crying out loud. Processing your seed. I love it. The lingo today, it's been good. It goes on to say, you put her in that situation. Who knows? It might be the poor quality. Jesus. Wow. Okay. Of something that is dealing with her and making her nauseous. Oh my goodness. Okay, I'll skip that. So where is the vow of for better for worse you took on your wedding day? Please, welcome. You clearly did not grow with love, obviously. Auntie, you're angry. Why didn't you go to the guest room yourself? You are lucky she listened to you and left to that guest room. A lot of women won't dare it. If you know what is best for you, go and keep apologizing to her, and also get family members to plead alongside you to her. If she forgives you, then you are lucky. You really went extreme. As for your saying, men should be taught about pregnancy. What have you? Who told you there are no books and journals on that? You can read and learn from it in preparation for the new baby. Even online, go research about it. Now, it's clear it's not only men that go through mental health issues. Women go through greater issues, both mentally, physically, psychologically, spiritually, and so on. Like I said, go and keep begging her. I hope and pray she forgives you, Sha. My name is Jules Juliet, saying peace. Peace. Thank you very much, Jules. Hey, look at the time. I gotta go. Apologies to every other person who I didn't take your messages. There's so many messages. Why are you people late? Why are you late? Messages are still coming. Apologies. I wish I could take it over and, you know, read the messages next week, but it's a brand new week, something different. Do not forget to join us on the 21st, this Sunday, as we celebrate Akas Baba 30 years on stage. It's happening at the Suntal Event Center here in the city of Port Harcourt. SAS Road, Suntal Event Center, SAS Road. It's going to be lots of music, lots of comedy, fun things. And you're going to win a lot of things as well. So you want to come out there, buy your tickets. We've got free tickets to give away, by the way. If you want tickets already, please come to the station and get it. We are at D-Line behind Nightowl Garrison. Just come there, ask anyone for the radio station, come there and pick up your tickets from tomorrow. I gotta go. Ebony, do you have anything to throw in, or you just want to, you know, carry your beautiful self?
1: Did he apologize? Did the man apologize to the wife?
0: Hey, that's a good question. I don't know. I don't know if he actually did. He only asked us if he crossed the line. Well, I was asking for a lot of training and all of that.
1: Yeah, you see, that's the thing about people. That's why, you know, like someone said, inform yourself when things like this. That's why, for me, I even feel like just the way they go for premarital classes before you get married, people, especially husbands, should be going for prenatal classes to prepare yourself. Did he cross the line? Yes. But is he human? Yes, as well. I think that he should apologize with everything that is within him, you know, and, you know, understand that this is, it's a lot. I feel like they should give him some grace. You know, it's his first time. It's their first baby, yeah.
0: Yeah, it's his first time.
1: Yeah, yeah. So I think he should be giving some grace. But if he crosses the line, yes, he should just apologize with everything and inform himself, because the journey has just started. The journey will continue even after
0: exactly
1: the baby is born. So it's a long journey. So the earlier he starts to educate himself, I think the better for him and his marriage.
0: So I should leave the room. Yeah, I should leave the room.
1: Hey!
0: Hey, it's all right.
1: I'm only human. Forgive me. I'm only human.
0: Somebody say pay another bride price. I'm in support of that. Oil well. Buy oil well for her at this point. To everyone who was a part of the show today, thank you so, so much. I love you. I appreciate you for being here. Next week, Monday, SOS continues. But you know how we do it. Mondays through Thursdays, 11 a.m. to 4 p.m. There's something Ebony's holding that's interesting me. I gotta go. I love you from the bottom of my heart, and I'll see you soon. Handing you over to the light of the world as she beautifies your airwaves with her wonderful voice. Ebony, the light of the world. Up next on the Drive Time Show. My name is Soba. Out, I'm out.

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5: 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The federal government has hinted at possible measures against South African companies operating in Nigeria, including telecommunications giant MTN, as outrage grows over the continued harassment and attacks on Nigerians living in South Africa.

Nigeria's democratic survival. Director General of the Institute, Dr. Joseph Otrogu, warned that when citizens withdraw from democratic processes, space is created for manipulation, exclusion, misinformation, electoral malpractice, and instability. And in state news, the River State government has approved the promotion, upgrading and conversion of qualified academic and non-academic staff of the River State Senior Secondary Schools Board, with the exercise scheduled to commence later this month. On the foreign scene, a former Ugandan mayor and lawyer representing detained opposition figure Kizza Besigye, who is on trial for treason, has also been charged with a treason-related offense. Erias Lukwago, the lawyer, denied the charges of failure to report treason and was remanded in prison until next week when his case will be heard. In sports, the Ivorian Federation said forward Eli Wahi will miss Ivory Coast's second World Cup match against Germany after he was denied a visa to enter Canada. The striker is the second World Cup player to be denied entry into Canada after Ghana's Thomas Partey, who is facing rape charges in Britain. And in business, the Oil and Gas Trainers Association of Nigeria, OGTAN, has said the long-term edge of Nigeria's oil and gas industry will rest on workforce quality, expertise, innovation, and flexibility rather than natural resources alone. OGTAN President Chris Osarumwense described talent and skills development as a core strategic priority. And that is the headline news. I am Sonia Edwin. Thank you for listening.

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Maze and Total on that one, title What You Want from the year 1997. My favorite line from that song is the part it says, I want to see you happy even if it's not with me. If that isn't true love, I do not know what it is. Great line. I love it. Love it. Every time I hear it, I'm just like, that was good. That was really, really great. All right. It is 38 minutes past the hour of 4 o'clock on this beautiful day that we are all trying this thing called life. Today is the 18th day in the month of June 2026. I hope you are succeeding at it. I hope you know, at the end of the day, you succeed at this thing called life for today. All right, so how are you? How's your day going? I hope your day has been okay. Even if you've had a bad day, or if you're having a bad day, just remember that a bad day does not equate to a bad life. So breathe, stretch, and let it go. Okay, you will try again tomorrow. You will try again tomorrow, and luckily, maybe, just maybe, you know, you would have a better day. All right, so it is the Drive Time Show. We're taking you home in grand style. I am Ebony, by the way, and Jeray is somewhere in the building, and both of us are going to be here with you, keeping you company with great music, great conversation, entertainment, news, information, everything you need to stay updated and entertained right here on Drive Time Show all the way till 9 p.m. All right, so stay here and only here because we got you covered. All right, back to some more great music right here on the show. Up next is My Place, Nelly featuring Jaheim. It's the next song on cue. Enjoy.

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4: Good evening and welcome to the World News on Classic 91.1, Port Harcourt. First, the headlines. Governors restate support for state police to tackle insecurity. Group backs call for President Tinubu's resignation. And on the foreign scene, United Arab Emirates bans social media for under 15. And in sport, NPFL Rivers United signed midfielder Anne Chigozie on a two-year contract. And now the news in full. The Nigerian Governors Forum has reaffirmed its support for key national reforms, including the establishment of state police. The National Solar Supergrid Initiatives and Agricultural Development Program aimed at improving security, food production, and citizens' welfare. Ogun State Governor Dapo Abiodun disclosed this on Thursday while presenting the communique issued at the end of the forum's second meeting of 2026 held in Abuja. The communique was signed by NGF Chairman Abdulraham Abdulrazak. The governors said the reforms were critical to addressing Nigeria's worsening security challenges and driving sustainable economic growth. The governors also reaffirmed their commitment to power sector reforms and stronger collaboration with the federal government and development partner to improve infrastructure, social services, and economic opportunities nationwide. The United States mission in Nigeria has announced that temporary closure of its embassy in Abuja and the Consulate General in Lagos in observance of the June 10th National Independence Day. The mission disclosed this in a post on its official X account today, stating that both diplomatic offices will remain closed on Friday, June the 19th, 2026. Normal consular and diplomatic services are expected to resume after the holiday. The closure will affect routine visa appointments, passport services, and other non-emergency consular operations during the period. Report says June 10th, observed annually on June 19th, commemorates the end of slavery in the United States. Now moving on to state news, the Defense for Human Rights and Democracy has backed the call by the minority leader of the House of Representatives, Fred Agbede, for President Tinubu to resign following his alleged failure to tackle the rising cases of insecurity ravaging the country. Chairman of the group, Clifford Solomon, in an interview called on the minority group in the House of Representatives to take further steps to galvanize support and intensify the momentum on their demand while lamenting the unbearable hardship which he said are faced by Nigerians.
5: Of the House of Representatives, Honorable Frederick Agbede, calling for the resignation of President Bola Ahmed Tinubu following the high rate of insecurity is long overdue. The Defense for Human Rights and Democracy, DHRUD, is absolutely in support of the call. However, we want to see seriousness, action, and further push to actualize the call. Nigerians are in hell under the administration of President Bola Ahmed Tinubu. Nigerian security, economy, health, education, agriculture, environment, infrastructure, high rate of unemployment, and poverty of citizens are enough reasons to ask and protest for his immediate resignation.
4: And moving on in the world of politics, Niger Delta activist Anne Keir Briggs has described the political crisis playing out in Rivers State as a deliberate attempt by a section of people to dominate and perpetually impoverish other sectors who own the natural resources in the state. Briggs, while speaking at a recent event, said the only way to end such dominance is for the people to vote their conscience in the forthcoming 2027 elections and not be swayed by material or financial inducements.
6: And that is what is happening and has been happening in Rivers State for the past 16, now going to 24 years, as the plan may be. It's about control. It's about control to impoverish the people that own these resources. One man cannot away. So when you take those money, if you take them, still do what you have to do. But the truth of the matter is, as we stand today, and as this 2027 election is coming, let me tell you, already their plan, they have concluded the whole plan of what they want to do.
4: Meanwhile, the Rivers State government has approved the promotion, upgrading and conversion of qualified academic and non-academic staff of the Rivers State Senior Secondary School Board with the exercise scheduled to commence later this month. According to report, the promotion exercise follows the approval by the Executive Governor of Rivers State, Sir Sim Fubara, for the promotion of civil servants across all levels in the state. The document stated that the exercise covers staff due for promotion between January 2025 and July 2026 and will include interviews for promotion, upgrading and conversion of qualified personnel. The board disclosed that the promotion interviews will be held from June 22nd to June 24th, 2026 at designated centers as outlined in the attached schedule. All academic and non-academic staff of the board has been directed to attend the interview on their scheduled date. Participants are required to present the original and photocopies of relevant documents, including their letter of first appointment, confirmation of formalization of appointment letter, conversion letter where applicable, and higher academic certifications. And in other news, residents have been advised to engage in alternative dispute resolution as a means of addressing conflict and not always engage in the court. Director Professor Oke Onochukwu, Institute for Peace and Conflict Studies, Professor Kingdom Nwanyi, gave this at the commissioning of the institute yesterday at the Ignatius Ajuru University of Education. Professor Nwanyi, in his welcome address, expressed hope that the volume of cases in court would reduce following the establishment of the institute, as according to him, graduates of the institute and at the end of their training would have imbibed the culture of settling disputes outside the court.
0: Present outcry of high volume of litigations in our various courts of competent jurisdiction shall be diminished as our graduates will later engage in alternative dispute resolution, ADR, originated by our Lord Jesus Christ by warning the brethren never to take any of them to court, but rather to resolve their cases internally. The above great commission is to avoid court litigation or to check it. As a peace security and development oriented by Chancellor, Professor Oke Onochukwu has zero tolerance for conflict and insecurity. Hence, he invested in peace, security, and development in this institution.
4: President of the Postgraduate Students Association of the Ignatius Ajuru University of Education, Levy George, and the President Society for Peace Studies and Practice, Professor Benjamin Aluko, who was represented by Dr. M.M. Okun, expressed confidence that the center would prefer practical solutions towards solving social, political, and communal challenges.
7: This center will serve as a beacon of hope and a hub for rigorous academic inquiry. This facility provides the perfect environment to develop practical, research-backed solutions to contemporary social, political, and communal challenges. By mobilizing a distinguished scholar and administrator like Professor Oke Onochukwu, who single-handedly built and equipped this center, the university is not just providing a physical structure, it is institutionalizing the values of dialogue, diplomacy, and sustainable peace.
8: The establishment of a specialized institute dedicated to peace and conflict studies is a testament to the university's commitment to fostering knowledge, research, dialogue, and proactive interventions in the complex challenges confronting our communities.
4: Acting Vice Chancellor of the school, Professor Oke Onochukwu, on his part, expressed excitement on the establishment of the institute.
9: So in this case, when I brought Professor Albert here as a father of peace studies in Nigeria, that I wanted to set up a peace study in this university, he told me that it is possible that we'll do that. And we brought him, he stayed here for 2 days, did as he promised, and left. And I told him that God willing, we are going to establish this institute properly in this university. So during my 60th birthday, we are just three that talked. Me, Professor Mwabeze, Professor Ntiga. And we agreed that we are going to do a book in my honor, and that that book, we are going to launch it on that day of my 60th birthday. And after that, I told them that if we do that, whatever proceed we get from there, we'll use it to build Institute of Peace and Conflict Studies.
4: Correspondent Owe Ene reports that the event drew together members of the civil society, the academy, and the political class.

0: of foreign news.
1: The United Arab Emirates announced a social ban for children under 15 today, joining a growing group of countries including Australia, Britain and Canada to take similar measures. Social media platforms will have to monitor and disable accounts created by under 15 or risk being blocked. A cabinet resolution said, giving them a 12-month transition period. After Australia began a world-first social media ban for under 16 in December, a number of countries have followed suit, including Britain, and which announced its ban this week. Indonesia, Malaysia, Turkey, and several European countries have also cracked down on teen use of social media, although the UAE is the first in the Arab world.
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1: Rivers United has completed the signing of midfielder Anny Chigozie on a two-year contract. Chigozie joins the pride of Rivers after agreeing to a deal that will keep him at the club until the summer of 2028. The midfielder becomes the latest addition as Rivers United continues to strengthen their squad for the 2026-2027 season. Chigozie arrives with NPFL experience, having returned for Enyimba FC and the Niger Tornadoes.
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1: The federal government on Wednesday dismissed reports suggesting it had adopted or was considering the introduction of new taxes on telecommunication services and petroleum products following recommendations contained in the latest IMF article consultation report on Nigeria. The government said the reports misrepresented the contents of the IMF report and did not reflect its policy direction, insisting that no new tax were being planned for either the telecoms or petroleum sectors. In a statement by the head of Information and Public Relations Unit of the Federal Ministry of Finance, IFI, Oveakpori, the government stressed that recommendations contained in the IMF report were not binding on Nigeria and should not be interpreted as an official government policy.

And that was the world news. But before we go, a quick recap of the headlines. Governors restate support for state police to tackle insecurity. Group back calls for President Tinubu's resignation. And on the foreign scene, United Arab Emirates bans social media for under 15. And in sport, NPFL, Rivers United signed midfielder Anny Chigozie on a two-year contract. Kindly send your eyewitness report to our news desk via WhatsApp on 0906-552-8838. The world news was edited by Abang Happiness. I am Mary Etagene. Good evening.

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0: 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Several sides to a story. The dissensions.
1: I'm coming. No,
0: the wrangles.
2: Who asked for us to vote for
0: the
2: him?
0: The controversies.
1: So when we know that the mayor is not working on the key.
0: Controls the narrative. Air it all. No holds barred. Your views, inner perspective on the narrative. Dissect the big issues. The story within the story. Or on the narrative.
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0: very good evening to you. Welcome to today's edition of the AXA Mansard Safe Cruise Session here on Classic FM 97.3. Yes, it is Chico, and I'm going to start at the top of the show by apologizing for the late start of today's edition of the show. Joining me online today is the head general accidents and marine underwriting AXA Mansard, Ayuade Oworu. Hello, Ayuade, how are you doing?
1: Hi, I'm doing very well. Slow day, but doing very well.
0: Slow day indeed. I'm seeing the traffic in front of the station, so it's going to be one of those days. Better head out early if you've got somewhere to go to. Now, on the show today, our topic is what you need to know about compulsory building insurance in Nigeria. And I think this is a very, very relevant subject for our time. We're always hearing about all sorts of funny stories of buildings, and you see things on social media about buildings collapsing and building. There's even one in my estate that you can tell that the integrity of the building is suspect. Anyhow, compulsory building insurance is one of those insurance that many people have heard about, but very few people really understand it. Hopefully we'll get to know exactly what it is. So what exactly is compulsory building insurance? Tell us as an expert, and why should people pay attention to it?
1: Okay. So very quickly, when you think about compulsory insurance in Nigeria, right, these are insurance policies that are made mandatory by the government. You have to picture that first, right?
0: Yes.
1: The government says you must have it. And then you move on to look at the ones that are so obvious to you, that you spoke about, you know, that pertains to buildings, which are the occupier's liability.

0: between the two, or what they both aim to achieve, is to provide protection against damages that may happen to third parties.
1: Yes.
0: Right? Third parties could be neighbors, they could be passerbys, they could be workmen in your compound or building, right? Mm-hmm. So you're trying to protect against damages that may happen to them.
1: Yes.
0: It could be the unfortunate event of death or injuries or even property damage, but that's like the basic thing you need to know about it.
1: Okay. That's basic. I like the way you put it. Now, lots of people are not aware that building insurance isn't just a recommendation, but an actual legal requirement. I mean, we all know, if you talk motor insurance, everyone knows this, the law, you shouldn't put a car on the road without insurance. But when it comes to building insurance, lots of people aren't aware that it isn't just something that gets recommended. It's a legal requirement in some cases. What does the law actually say about compulsory building insurance?
0: Right. Yes, like you said, it is a requirement. It's mandatory by law, and the law says that for everybody erecting a structure above one floor, you have to have a builder's liability policy. In fact, if you do go about trying to get your building approvals, they may not give you that without bringing proof of your insurance, right?
1: Yes.
0: The law says you must have it, and if you don't, there are consequences. If you also operate a public space whereby you have people walking in to transact business, or for one reason or the other, right, you need to have an occupier's liability, which is another compulsory insurance. You know, you liken it to the motor policy whereby you cannot drive your car on the road without having an insurance policy. Same thing applies here. The goal is to ensure that every individual or every landlord, tenant, or building owner has that same duty of care to third parties, neighbors, people that walk into their premises for one reason or the other, right? You have to ensure that they are protected at all times. You know, when you started this show, you mentioned something about a building in your estate that you see that the structure doesn't look so solid, right?
1: Yes.
0: These are the issues they are trying to curtail to ensure that in the event that anything happens, anybody that suffers the damage as a result of that is covered, well, aside from the property owner, right?
1: Yes.
0: So that's the basis around it.
1: Okay. It's nice we're breaking it down the way we are, but there is still, in a lot of cases, confusion about who this insurance applies to. You've mentioned occupiers, then there's owners. Who is required by law to have compulsory building insurance? And then does it extend beyond just the property owners? Let's break this down for us.
0: Yes. So for you have the legal liability to use the space, or the legal rights, rather, to use the space, right?
1: As a tenant?
0: Yes, it could be as a tenant.
1: Okay.
0: So, for example, I rent out the space, right?
1: Yes.
0: And, you know, a friend of mine comes over. For some reason, there's water on the floor, and he slips and gets injured, right? He could sue me by every right to say that your act of negligence led to my injuries and all of that, right? Mm. I'll question if he's a friend at that point. But all the same, you know, it could happen, right? And if it does, I'm liable, right? Because it is my space. I have rented that building, I have rented that apartment, it is my space legally.
1: Yes.
0: Right? He can hold me liable for damages that happen to him whilst he's on my premises. Now, if it was the landlord that owned the building, same thing applies, right? You owe a duty to care for everybody that comes into your premises.
1: Mm-hmm.
0: And the same thing translates into onto the builder's liability also, right? The builder's liability policy.
1: Yes.
0: If I'm the contractor that is the one working on that site on behalf of somebody, you know, I have legal right of that property at that moment. At some point, it may be transferred to another person. But at that moment, when I have that right, mm-hmm. if anything happens to people around the environment or the workmen in there, I will be held liable, right?
1: Yes.
0: So, everybody that has legal right to a property, either by tenancy, by contract, and all of that, right, you are legally liable at that point.
1: I see. Okay. Now, a lot of people, when they think about building insurance, we're often focusing on protecting the building itself. But breaking down compulsory building insurance

0: cover further, who does it protect?
1: Protects third parties, right? You have separate insurance policies. For your building, right, I, as the owner of the building or the person with the legal right of the building, I could buy a separate type of insurance that protects my right. Currently not compulsory, right?
0: Yes.
1: However, for the compulsory builders and occupiers' liability, they are meant to protect members of the public or workers on your site, right?
0: Yes.
1: So it's everybody else apart from you that have the legal right to the property. Right, other people that may come onto the premises, that may be around the premises, that may have their cars parked around the premises, right?
0: Yes.
1: But I didn't want to drive into your compound to come and conduct official duties and all of that, and you know that happens. So it covers everybody else apart from you, the principal, right?
0: I see. All right. Now, as we wind down, because we are having to do this a little rushed today, even though I'll ask you to give us an overview at the end. But my last question today is, for someone listening who owns, manages, occupies, or operates a public building, what practical steps should they take to ensure that they are adequately protected and compliant, importantly, within the law?
1: Right. I think the first step is to reach out to your insurance company, inform them that you require a builder's or occupier's liability, and immediately after doing that, I'm sure they will provide you with requirements of what they need to accept that policy cover.
0: Yes.
1: Once that is done, you are required to verify that the certificate you're receiving is quite original. And you can easily go to axnid.com to verify that. You know, the same place where you verify your motor insurance policy certificate, right? You go there to verify that it is authentic and it is genuine. At that point, you know, there is no going back. The insurance policy, the insurance company has accepted that risk. And according to the laws, they are required to protect you if anything comes up, right?
0: Mm.
1: And in the event of a claim, an unfortunate incident happens, same process follows. Reach out to your insurance company, inform them of what has happened. They will probably ask for supporting documents. Upon compliance of that, they are required to pay you back the benefits under that policy.
0: Yes.
1: Right?
0: Yes.
1: And the good side is that the new law has made it compulsory to the fact that insurance companies must satisfy their claims within a period of 60 days. Failure to do that leads to fines and all sorts, which is one of the things that I know a lot of Nigerians are skeptical about. Whenever they hear insurance, they don't want their money to just go up in the air. They want to receive the benefits which they're being paid for, which is why you have this law in place now.
0: Fantastic. In case you just tuned in, yes, you are a little bit late, but you are going to get a summary of what we've discussed today. This is the AXA Mansard Safe Cruise Radio Session on Classic FM 97.3, where our topic today has been what you need to know about compulsory building insurance in Nigeria. I've had the pleasure of talking to the Head General Accident and Marine Underwriting, AXA Mansard, and his name is Ayoade Oworu. He's spoken to us about compulsory building insurance being one of those insurance covers that loads of people have heard about, but not fully understand. But Ayoade has actually broken it down for us nicely today. I'm going to ask you to just give us an overview, generally, the key things we must know about compulsory building insurance here in Nigeria before we call it quits.
1: Right, thank you. It is important you have it if you own, rent, or utilize a space, right?
0: Yes.
1: It's important you have it to protect members of the public and everybody walking into your premises. It limits or reduces your financial exposures in the events that accidents occur, which we cannot actually control.
0: Yes.
1: You know, these things happen. And when they do, you want to feel protected. You don't want to take money from what you budgeted for your business or for different activities to use to settle people. And the worst case is, if you don't have these things, the law actually states that the penalties applicable are jail terms or and a fine of up to 5 million naira. Right. Wow. So you don't want to be on the receiving
0: end. You don't.
1: Yeah. You want to protect yourself, yes. Protect your business, protect what matters to you.
0: Yes.
1: And this is where insurance and AXA comes in.
0: Fantastic stuff. Ayoade, thank you very much for joining us on today's show. Before we go, let me apologize again for the late start of today's show and remind you that the AXA Mansard Safe Cruise radio session comes your way every Thursday here on Classic FM. So please do make it a date and join us next Thursday for another edition of the show. Ayoade, thank you so much for joining us.

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1: Oh, he left the fire and scored the goal.
0: We are absolutely everywhere. And we love it. The momentum is gathering. 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
4: Come on, England!
5: England versus Croatia. First game of the World Cup. We're about to kick off. Good start, boys. We need a good start. Chase. We need encouraging signs, Chase.
6: Yeah, we do.
5: Well, we kick off.
6: England! Gone back to Pickford. Everyone's pressed up.
5: England! Here we go, straight in the mixer. I think England have got a great midfield. We've got a great side, we're solid. It's just going to be interesting. They're going after us, by the way, Croatia.
6: They are actually, they're sitting back on it. They are pressing us high. Back with Nick O'Reilly, gone back. I did not expect to see Croatia do this. Stones.
5: Now Stones.
6: He had a little bit of dodgy touch.
5: All right? Didn't want to go long. He didn't want to go long there. We don't want to be giving it away.
6: We need to go long.
5: Should have. We're giving it away.
4: Corner.
6: So Croatia come at us.
5: And you know the Croatians have actually come up and they've pressed.
6: Their shape suggests that that's not going to be the case. But these front three are pressing.
5: Oh, it's a good ball. Header, seconds, second phase, finish. Oh!
4: That's a pen. That's a pen.
5: No getaway from
6: him.
5: Well done, Nonny. Well done, Nonny. Stonewall.
6: He gets it.
5: Get
6: there
5: before him. Good toe.
6: By the way, he loves to go down.
5: He loves to go down.
6: Good pen. 100% penalty.
5: I want a card.
6: When he played for Arsenal,
5: I want a card as well.
6: 100% penalty.
5: Luca. You should be someone, Harry.
6: Come on, Kane.
5: Harry Kane, here we go. First penalty.
4: He ain't missing, mate.
5: Of the tournament. He don't miss. Doors.
4: Let's go, Harry.
5: Start. 8 minutes in.
4: Come on.
5: Harry Kane stepping up from the spot. Taking his time. Hasn't even put the ball down yet.
4: He don't miss, boys. He don't miss. Don't
5: Shush.
4: Worry.
5: Flex.
4: Don't worry.
5: Flex.
4: Don't worry.
5: Shut up.
4: It's Harry Kane, mate. Don't worry. Don't worry.
5: Come on, boys.
6: To be fair, Kane don't miss.
4: He don't miss.
6: To be fair, Kane don't miss.
5: Right. Shut your mouth.
4: Let's be positive. Shut up.
5: All right.
6: Bang.
5: Here we go.
6: Bang.
5: Whistle's been blown.
6: Bang.
5: Harry Kane stepping
4: easy.
5: Up.
4: Easy.
5: About to take his run up.
4: Come on, H.
5: Come on, Harry.
4: Come Big on. Breath.
5: There
4: Get
5: you go.
4: To
5: a good start.
4: Start Bang.
7: Ah! He first one. You jinxed it. You jinxed it. You jinxed it. You jinxed it.
5: Hold on.
7: He jinxed it, you idiot. He's miles off his line, though. He jinxed it. You jinxed
6: Hold
7: it,
6: on.
7: Boys.
6: Is he off his line? Is he off
5: his
6: line?
5: Off his line.
6: The referee is
5: off his line.
6: He's
5: off his line.
6: He's off his line.
5: He's off his line.
4: Oh,
5: give us life.
4: Boys,
5: give us life.
4: Shut up.
5: All right.
6: Hold on.
5: Oh, my God.
4: Don't do that, Jay. Don't say he's not going to miss.
5: Don't say that.
6: Jay, he scores the next one.
5: No, don't annoy me.
4: Don't miss twice in a row.
5: He's done against France. He's on his line.
4: He's on his line, though.
5: He's on the line.
4: He's on the line.
5: He's on the line. He's on the line.
4: Oh, because it's encroachment because they ran in the box.
6: What's this?
5: It's encroachment. We're getting it again. Encroachment.
4: There's no jersey do that, mate.
5: It's a retake for Harry Kane.
6: I don't
4: Boys,
6: right.
4: Shut by the goalkeeper.
6: Jay, he's not missing.
4: Come on.
6: He's not missing.
4: Now, you've got to be positive. You've got to be positive now. You've got to be positive.
6: Jay, he's not missing.
4: You've got to be positive now.
7: Jay, don't keep saying it. Shut up.
4: He needs your positivity.
6: There's no way he misses twice.
4: Harry doesn't miss twice in a row. It does not happen. That doesn't happen. I'm with you. Come on.
5: He's had a warm-up. He's had a warm-up. It's
8: boys,
5: hot.
8: Boys,
5: it's hot.
8: Boys, shut up. I'll walk out, all right? And then you ain't got no show. Stop saying he's going to score.
5: He is going to score.
8: And two the ball's in the back of net. Just shut your mouth.
5: Trey, just lighting up, man.
6: No way he misses.
5: He's got this.
6: No way.
5: You don't miss two in a row. Come on, Harry. Whip it. Bottom left.
8: Come
5: go
8: on,
5: the
8: Harry.
5: Other side.
8: It's a terrible first penalty.
5: Go the other straight side. Left Keeble. Side. Yes! Yes! Come on! You don't worry, it's all part of the plan.
8: Not quite happening, do you know what I mean? It's not quite figuring it out. Now Croatia get the ball in a great position. Look, they're in our box. They're gonna have a shot. Oh,
5: he's been done.
8: Here we go.
5: Oh my god,
8: Croatia have scored.
5: Two passive.
8: Passive.
5: Dudes give it away.
8: Passive. Give him the ball.
5: Who's that that got chopped? Was that O'Reilly who got chopped? I need to see that back again.
8: Cheap goal.
5: It's a poor goal.
8: Cundy, that's what I'm talking about.
5: And that's what I mean, Jace. It's all, we can sit off a little bit and be compact. But if you give him too much respect and you make mistakes
6: I don't think that's punished.
8: What do you mean, Jace?
5: You get punished.
6: We gave the ball away.
8: Yeah, we give the ball away because we're not moving it quick enough and we're just too hesitant. Get tight.
6: By the way, hell of a strike. Hell of a strike.
5: Is it Declan Rice has been sent? No, is it?
6: By the way, it's a hell
5: who
6: of a
5: got
6: strike.
5: Sent for the. Oh. Should Pickford save this?
8: Nah, it's a
5: Should
8: great.
5: Should Pickford save this?
8: That's a great strike.
5: I'll tell you what, Jordan Pickford.
8: Nah, it's a great strike.
5: I'll tell you what, Jordan. He's got a hand on it.
8: Slow-mo.
5: He's got a whole hand on it.
8: It's slow-mo,
6: please. Could do better.
5: He's got a whole hand on it, mate.
8: No.
6: Great strike, could do better.
5: I'm not having that. He's got a whole hand on it.
8: That's a great strike. That comes from England being too passive. Not moving the ball quick enough, and I literally just said it. Look, here, we're not quite getting it going.
5: Hesitant
8: with our little passes. Ball in for the box.
5: Set piece again, ole ole!
8: Come on, the boy!
5: Oh, come on!
6: He only comes from deep.
5: Oh, it's the English game. Play to your strengths. We ain't a possession team. We ain't a pressing team. But we know about set pieces.
8: What a header! Harry Kane's arrived.
5: Set piece again, ole ole! Set piece again. Set piece again. Set piece again, ole ole!
8: Oh, go on, the boys. What a header.
5: Well done, Deck.
8: What a header. Ball out of Tottenham. Go on, son.
5: Mate, we take it.
8: That's we better, take it. Play.
5: Set piece. Set.
8: In behind. Cause problems.
5: Yeah.
8: Corner. Set piece. No problem in that.
5: I think we can see what we are.
8: Yeah, like, that's what we are.
5: We can see what we are.
8: We ain't, like, trying to play little intricate passes like Spain. That's not us. We ain't Portugal. We're a team, as
5: absolutely.
8: You said. Effective. In behind. Get it. Turn. Counter-attack. Pace.
6: I don't see him scoring from this position.
5: Okay.
6: Do you?
8: Well. Chance. They've just scored.
5: I tell you what. One ball Jace. Over the top.
8: Jace.
5: One ball over the top. It's too passive.
8: You've done it again.
5: Cross it.
8: And then
5: the knockdown as well.
8: It's too passive. I told you, Jace. You can't keep sticking up for him. It's too passive. Let them have possession, easy possession. We got to get tight. We're not tight enough. Miles off the ball. Not tight.
5: Look at that.
8: Not tight.
6: I'm sorry.
5: I'll tell you what, he's offside.
8: He's offside.
5: He could be off.
8: He's offside.
5: He's offside.
8: He's offside.
5: Lino. Lino.
8: He's off.
5: Lino.
8: He's off.
5: Lino. He's offside, mate.
6: Can I just say, that is a terrible goal.
8: Terrible, mate. Terrible.
6: I think he's offside.
5: I need that semi-automated. Where is it? He's offside.
6: We need semi-automated, mate.
8: I think he's off,
6: how
8: mate.
6: How are we conceding from there?
8: Because it's too passive.
5: Because it's off him.
6: That's not about squeezing the ball.
8: Not getting tight.
6: That's
8: not getting tight.
5: Mate, the James, first ball comes over the top.
6: Come on, deal with it.
5: Sitting off him. Goal. Half time.
8: It's a goal.
5: Absolute prophetic,
8: it's
5: mate.
8: A goal. It's offside.
5: I don't know, man. It just looks
8: second
5: off.
8: Half.
5: It just looks off.
8: Big second half for England, this. I'm not
6: huge.
8: Convinced.
5: No, you'd like
6: huge,
5: to think that
6: there's
5: just
6: been
5: time to play their way into the tournament. But, I
8: listen,
5: don't know.
8: What we can't do is lose this game.
5: No.
6: That ball is
8: that
6: on.
8: That ball is the on.
5: Better.
8: That ball's on.
5: Better.
8: Go on, in. Jude.
5: Better.
8: He's in the
5: finish,
8: box.
5: Jude.
8: Jude Bellingham. Who else?
7: Who else? Who else?
9: Come on, England!
7: What you mean?
6: This game is nuts.
7: What you mean?
9: You're squashing me.
7: Go. Come on.
6: Come on, again.
7: What a start.
9: That's what he does. They told us, Jay. They told us he's a problem
6: that
9: child.
6: Ball. That ball.
7: That
6: is all.
9: Look at that. Ball.
7: In behind.
9: Elliot
7: bang.
9: Anderson. Good
7: Elliot
9: ball.
7: Anderson. In behind. Bang.
9: Off the post. What,
6: by the way,
9: great goal,
6: finish.
9: Jude Bellingham.
6: What a finish.
7: Great goal.
9: Brilliant.
6: What a finish.
9: And that's what he does.
7: That is England. That's England.
9: Play,
7: power,
9: bang,
7: in
9: behind.
7: Counter attack,
9: simple
7: play,
9: route one.
7: Bang, getting in behind, runners.
9: Good finish.
7: Come on. Great response from half time as well. There's an iconic celebration.
9: Na, na, na.
10: Hey, Jude.
6: Isn't that amazing? What? 3 minutes ago, we're sick.
9: You just got to relax, boys. You keep being overcritical.
7: No,
6: well,
7: but, mate,
6: yeah, listen, but we can't lose the lead for the third time. We can't.
9: No.
6: Don't
9: we've got
6: to get it. Here we go.
9: The game. Here we go. Jude, let's go. Let's go. Jude.
6: Oh. By the way, that's brilliant from England.
9: Yes, Saka. Love that.
6: By the way, that is brilliant
9: love
6: from England.
9: That.
7: Still got it.
6: By the
9: let's
6: way,
9: go,
6: that's brilliant from England.
9: Let's go, Russia. Finish that, Russia.
6: By the way, it's brilliant from England.
9: Marcus Rashford! Come on!
6: You genius!
9: Get in!
7: Yes!
9: You're squashing, mate!
7: Good!
9: Marcus Rashford, mate!
7: Get on!
9: Marcus Rashford!
6: Get in!
9: Let's go! Come on!
6: By the way, that is
9: I've been fair to Tuchel, mate.
6: Build down the right
9: with Rashford, Saka, Rodgers on the field. He said, I'm going to unleash our weapons. No more scared England. This is a new era, Jay. It's a new era of England, mate.
7: Maybe.
9: You're thinking
7: you're right.
9: Conservative. You're thinking of holding on to a lead. We've got a real manager who says, hang on a minute. Look at the weapons I've got at my disposal. Get on there and kill the game. And that's what's happened.
7: Yeah, fair play. Fair play. It's a great goal.
11: Yeah, good evening. Welcome to the World Cup Game Day Sports Bar. Me, Jamie Hara, and him over there, Jason Cundy. Has anyone seen Croatia? Can you hear me, Modric? Hear me, Modric? You're with your a little bit of Kramaric, Perisic, any kind of it. You got an itchy back? Can you hear me, itchy back? Can you

0: and Marcus Rashford all on the score sheet. England 4-2 winners against Croatia. We want to hear your take from it. Get involved in the show. 03 717 22 33 34. How impressive were we going forward? Was there anything that we can do better? What did you make of the substitutions in the second half? Also, we've got live updates from Ghana v Panama, who are also in our group, which kicks off at midnight. We're going to be joined by South American expert John Cottrell as Colombia kick off the World Cup against Uzbekistan in Group K in a few hours. But you know what to do. England have won. The World Cup started for us. Get involved in the show. 03 717 22 33 34. Woo!
1: Honestly, quite exhausted.
0: Yeah. You've lost your voice.
1: Well, I haven't lost my voice. It's a little croaky, but yes, that was...
0: Well, for people that don't know, me and you have just done a sports bar special live from the Redwood.
1: Yes, we did.
0: It was all across the TalkSport YouTube channel. Yeah. And what a game. I mean missed penalty, retake, four goals, two for Croatia, loads to talk about. Yeah. Where do we even start?
1: I suppose we start at the beginning. I thought we were pretty sloppy first 4 or 5 minutes. I thought we looked a bit nervous. I thought Croatia pressed us, come on to us, giving the ball away. I thought that the players that reliably...
0: We looked tentative.
1: Yeah, and I felt that we never really settled into the game until the goal. And we get the goal, get the penalty. And it is a penalty. And we get a bit of good fortune. You know, the keeper's off his line, you know, they're planted.
0: Just, you know what I mean?
1: Yeah, and them's the rules. And then Kane sticks it away. And from that moment on, even though I wasn't totally convinced by what we looked like, I felt we reacted well to going one up, and it looked like we're going to get the second goal in the game.
0: I'm not convinced, mate. No, it was same old England for me after we go 1-0 up.
1: Yeah, but no.
0: Sit off. Don't press. Let them have it. Let them control the tempo of the game. And then what happens? They score.
1: Yeah, I felt
0: it's the same old England.
1: I felt the 7 or 8 minutes after that. I felt that they struggled, Croatia. I felt we looked comfortable. And then you're right. And then we concede the goal. Bellingham gives the ball away, and it's a brilliant strike. But it is so typical of us. And those old scars or the wounds are still very much there. And that is just, especially against Croatia.
0: Mm.
1: And they were there to be seen, and they exposed them. It's a brilliant strike. I felt Pickford gets a hand to it. I need to see it again. You and I watching it in a bar. I just wonder whether could he get a stronger wrist.
0: I think it's a good strike, mate.
1: No, it's a brilliant strike. I just wonder whether I need to have a definitive opinion on exactly what I thought. But the fact that I felt I have two fullbacks. I thought Nick O'Reilly and I thought Reece James struggled. I thought Perisic won a lot of headers. The first three headers, he beat Reece James. We looked a bit off the pace. We looked a little hesitant. We did. But I'm going to forgive it, because the first half, when you go into a World Cup, we saw France the other night. It was the last night. And, you know, first half, they were terrible, mate.
0: Mm.
1: No joined up thinking. No, their rotations were terrible. No link up play. You know, they were way off it.
0: Yeah.
1: Second half, bang. And I'm not saying we were as good as France second half, but we were better, and we punished Croatia. And that goal just before half-time...
0: Shocker.
1: I was,
0: and you jinxed it. I mean...
1: Well, where we were...
0: Can't see him from scoring from here. Can't see him from scoring. We're comfortable. Goal.
1: Well, we shouldn't concede from there.
0: Man, what are you doing?
1: No, we shouldn't. No, I'm not.
0: What are you doing?
1: We think I've got some sort of...
0: I know, but you said it twice. You said Harry Kane never misses a pen. Never misses a pen. Missed a pen.
1: We'll have an extra...
0: 2-1 up, and then, you know, comfortable when you're going, no, we're coming for you. Can't see us. Not hurting us. Not breaking us down. Not hurting us. Goal.
1: Yeah,
0: what are you doing?
1: I'm standing by it, mate.
0: Terrible goal.
1: It's that second goal we conceded. And I did in the watch-along, I'm saying, you cannot concede from here. Well, there's no way that we're going to concede from here. Because I can see the way we're well stacked. I'm thinking, if he's going to shoot, I don't mind that. Have a shot. Have a shot. But he's dinked one over the top. So between Reece James and Konsa, a run goes, I can't remember what it was, and then we're all static. Everyone's static. No one reacts. And that concerns me, because like I was saying to you in when we were doing the sports bar special, there will be periods in this World Cup we play against opposition, that are good opposition, they get a lot of ball retention, and they're going to keep the ball, they're going to move us around,
0: mm.
1: right? That we have to be better at out of possession. Because in possession at times, I thought we were decent. Not saying brilliant, decent. But that moment, to concede what we did and to allow Croatia to carve something from absolutely nothing, and it's a great run from out wide, their left, our right, across Reece James, in between Reece and Konsa, and get in between them. Not only has he got in between them, he wins the header. Not only does he win the header, he then nods it down and then finish. That's unacceptable, mate. That is unacceptable at any level.
0: Yeah.
1: And I felt that there will be periods in this World Cup where we have to sit and accept that we're not going to see the ball. We are going to be in periods where they're going to have it. But we need to be, there's need to be joined up thinking between the back four, two, three, whoever it's going to be in the midfield, two, and then nothing, mate. We were exposed badly. And that's work that Tuchel needs to get on, mate.
0: Second half, though, we come out, put the foot down and... I mean, they couldn't live with us for 25 minutes, could they, in the second half?
1: No.
0: It was all over them.
1: And whatever Tuchel said, you know, and this is what you get from a manager of his quality. I don't know what he said. We'll find out. And hopefully, Faye will get him very, very soon.
0: Yeah, we're waiting.
1: Right. What was your instruction second half? I'm fascinated. Because whatever he said, bang, first whistle, higher tempo, squeezing. Everyone was at it.
0: Mm-hmm.
1: The tempo was better. The passing was sharper, crisper. The movement was better. And then you get the goal. And then all of a sudden, the temperature of the game has changed.
0: Yeah.
1: Completely changed. So
0: yeah. We
1: were quite fortunate we got the goal when we did.
0: Yeah. No, it was a good time to score. All right, loads to go at. Let's go to Jamie. He's an Arsenal fan. All right, Jamie.
1: All right, Jimbo.
2: Before I get on to England, I want to say quickly, Jamie O'Hara, it is such an honour to you. It really is. It truly is. Yeah, England was pretty good tonight. But I can't shake it.
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0: Stressed? We've got you. Happy? Yeah! We've got you. Traffic? We've got you. 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

0: Can I call you Daddy Jerry?
1: Of course you can. Yes.
0: You like the idea of Daddy Jerry?
1: Not just the idea, that's who I am.
0: What? Oh yeah, who's Daddy?
1: I'm Sarima's daddy.
0: You're someone's daddy, Shai, but not my daddy.
1: There's daddy, there's sugar daddy, there's...
0: No, that's daddy. All right, that was Ricardo. Ricardo and friends with I Love You, Daddy. And that is dedicated to all the daddies all around the world.
1: Okay, now I even got what you said.
0: What?
1: Can I call you daddy? You just registered now, actually.
0: Really? How come you just registered?
1: I didn't get it, actually, but now
0: it was from the song.
1: Yeah.
0: It was from the song.
1: No, but I get it now. I understand.
0: All right. Yes, that's dedicated to all the amazing daddies all around the world in anticipation for your day that is coming up. Did you even know that Father's Day was coming up on Sunday? You
1: know? On Sunday, yes.
0: I can bet that a lot of men don't even know because many of them act like they don't really care, you know, about things like that.
1: I think they acknowledge.
0: Do you think that people celebrate? Do you think like
1: not in the way women do the Mother's Day thing.
0: Why? Women carry Mother's Days on their head, like,
1: and that's the way men are built or wired.
0: Who built you like that? Not to celebrate yourselves. Because I can bet the...
1: If you really want to uncover this, like, you have to go like centuries or generations or decades before you can get to the root of where this is coming from.
0: Who built you like that? Not to celebrate yourself. I'm pretty sure on Father's Day, you will not write this thing. On Mother's Day, you actually maybe write put out a nice write-up there and appreciate maybe your partner and mothers out there. But I'm pretty sure, I'm not convinced, though. I'm not 100%, but I'm pretty sure that on Father's Day, you probably will not do the same.
1: No, I will not do the same.
0: Why?
1: But I acknowledge it and I'll take it in. But I don't think like I have to go on socials to put it out there.
0: But you could do that on Mother's Day.
1: Huh?
0: You could do that on Mother's Day.
1: I could not also. I cannot.
0: But why would you not want to appreciate yourself? Don't you think you're an amazing father?
1: I know I am an amazing father.
0: Okay, so why wouldn't you just out there and just put it out there and be like, you know, happy Father's Day to all the amazing dad myself and all the amazing daddies out there.
1: Is this playing to the gallery or just putting it out there?
0: No, it's you really truly appreciating yourself that yes, you know, this is my day.
1: Of course, I will own it. I will embrace it and celebrate it. But I don't think...
0: How do you intend to celebrate?
1: Huh?
0: How do you intend to celebrate?
1: What? you really got me on that one.
0: And Hot says, you say I'm going to celebrate. How do you intend to celebrate?
1: As I did say, it's owning the day. And, you know, just owning it and whatever it is. But... Will I want to go like on social and start? That's not my style.
0: Would you like to?
1: For a better word, I think it's a style thing.
0: Would you like to? Would you be elated if you got a gift? Say, you know, and celebrate you and say happy Father's Day.
1: Of course, I will.
0: You would?
1: Yes.
0: You'd
1: of course.
0: Like that?
1: If I come again,
0: would you? You would like that? You really appreciate that?
1: If I get it, I will appreciate that. Yes, of course.
0: Would you get emotional?
1: What's your definition of emotional? Like, it's heartfelt. It's heartfelt, and that's what it is.
0: I think
1: it's a thing of style for me.
0: What's your style? To be rigid and...
1: Not rigid.
0: To be man. You know, they show emotions.
1: Not really. Not that, again. But it's acknowledgement. And sometimes people just acknowledge things differently.
0: Okay.
1: But I want to be animated about it. I don't think it's not my style. And I won't say, like, for most men, I don't think it's their style.
0: But
1: to be animated
0: Why?
1: It's not it's bad, but I don't think it's that. I think it's a style thing. Some persons will be very okay with, you know, that's all the drama that comes with it. Some will just acknowledge it, and that's, I think it's a style thing for me.
0: Now we'll come back to style, right? This style. You expatiate on this style because I'm not just going to leave your style. All right, let's just deviate a little bit before we get back to the main agenda for from now all the way to 8:30. In case you're just tuning in, by the way, you're live on Classic FM 91.1, the only station that plays every song you know. You best believe that, for there is absolutely no contest. I am Ebony.
1: My name is Jerry.
0: Now, Jerry, would you consider yourself an adventurous person?
1: What's your definition?
0: Adventure is adventure. Now, like, you like to...
1: I don't understand where it's coming from.
0: Would you like to go hiking, climbing mountains, climbing to the top?
1: No, I don't want to find out.
0: You don't want to go through rocks to stating rocks and squeeze your body and just find out what's at the top.
1: No.
0: You don't want to do that.
1: I think I just...
0: You wouldn't want to do that?
1: No, I wouldn't want to do that. Like, I don't
0: think... Why?
1: It's not my thing. It's not my thing. I don't know. I don't think it's my thing. For me, I'm scared of heights.
0: I see.
1: I just have this thing for, I have this phobia for heights, so I don't want to find out. And I think maybe with the left or the right part of my brain will like, if something goes wrong or more, it's the end. So I have a phobia for heights, so I don't want to find out.
0: Okay. So I think it was on Monday, I'm not pretty sure of the day, but I knew it was this week that I saw the story of a 21-year-old bougie, they call them bougie jumper.
1: I saw that.
0: You saw the story, Maria Eduardo, who they forgot to attach the bougie cord to her waist and she died. They just threw her and, you know, she died. Well, I was still trying to digest that one, 21-year-old. I'm like, ah, God, this is so sad. Then I saw another one today. This one is a 59-year-old hiker who plunged 100 feet to her death after sleeping on a steep Brazilian trail while trying to apply bug spray. She just something beat her and she was just saying, make her just rub her for my leg and boom, that's how she fell 100 feet to her ground. Now, my question is 59. Like, the picture of her looks like she's looking healthy and all of that, but 59 years old. Do you think a 59-year-old Nigerian would do that? 59, that they already consider themselves like, we're elderly. You think a 59-year-old wants to go through an adventure and the next thing they want to go hiking? So you will never consider hiking, never ever.
1: From this part, no way, no.
0: It's
1: from
0: crazy.
1: This part of the climb, no way, no.
0: It's really sad. Two women in 1 week, 59-year-old and a 21-year-old in Brazil, both just died. And it was just on their trip to having adventures.
1: Well, they'll explain better to their creator that they went on hiking or adventure. And I think I just have a phobia for height. And sometimes with this technology, in my head, should something go wrong?
0: Yes.
1: There's no way out.
0: Yes. Okay. I would never try to hike or whatever. Nah. I would never ever ever. And as much as I consider myself, I like adventure, but hiking.
1: People jumping from planes and what's it called? Balloons or like this.
0: I can't remember what it's called. Right
1: I'm
0: now,
1: like, hey.
0: But anyways, away from that, let's move on to the what we have on the menu, just like Jerry in his words. Okay, from now all the way to 8:30, we are going to be diving into the drive time tete-a-tete, where we get to talk about love life and everything in between. And today, I have decided I had to drag Jerry into this because I felt like, you know, it's going to be centered around men. First off, because the fact that June, which is officially recognized as Men's Mental Health Awareness Month, which a lot of men don't even really care about, because I don't think I saw any post from anybody, from maybe the men that follow me on maybe on X or on Instagram. I didn't see post of anybody talking about men's mental health and whatnot. Maybe one or two out of the thousands of men that I know, maybe one, even on WhatsApp, nobody's really talking about it, because it's your style not to talk about things that affect you people. Okay, then secondly, the reason why we're going to be talking about men today is because Father's Day is coming up on Sunday, which is the 21st day of June. 21st day of June on Sunday, we're going to be celebrating amazing fathers all around the world. Okay, so today's Drive Time Tete-a-Tete will be centered around men. Now, Jerry, like I said, I can't talk about men without having an actual man in the studio. All right, so let's start off with men's the mental health thing. It's been happening since the beginning of June, right? I was telling you something, you know, while we were off air. We're talking about how I feel like style, the same thing you say, it's men's style not to do like this, not to do like that. I saw a tweet where a man puts like a milkshake, there's a milkshake cup in front of him, you know, and he took a picture. And the comments below it were kind of heartbreaking. And it's like, now, wow, you sure say this one no be gay, you know, how man go they drink milkshake? Like, and I'm wondering, I was like, why man no go drink milkshake? If that is what he wants to drink, or if that is what he drinks, why can't he drink a milkshake? Is it why does society put that pressure that as a man you have to, you know, it has to be one,
1: you have to be this way?
0: Yeah, if you are not drinking liquor, it means that you are a sissy, you know, you are a simp, like the Gen Z's will call them. You are weak, basically. So they expect to see a bottle of gin or whiskey or a beer, you know, in front of you. That, but once you are drinking,
1: a milkshake,
0: like everybody threw shades at him, and it made me feel some type of way. Right now, I always say not to disrespect anybody, I feel like a lot of men, let me talk about the men that I have encountered all my life. Nigerian men, you know, were raised up in a lot of toxic masculinity. Now, I'll tell you why. I've had 1,001 experiences, but, you know, I'll give just a few. I've had friends, I've had lovers, you know, I've encountered a lot of men in my life. In fact, there was a time in my life that I was in, when I was in university, you know, I was a semi-tomboy, so I loved to hang around men because I felt like they were very powerful, until I discovered that I was the one that was actually powerful. So you see me around men, so I kind of understand to an extent the way they think and the way that, you know, they get to behave. Now, I'm going to give you an instance right now. Okay, and then before I go into that, Timmy Dakolo released a really amazing song.
1: Your guy.
0: I've
1: watched the video, but I've watched it. I think they came on YouTube.
0: Beautiful, beautiful song. I watched that video over and over again, and Timmy Dakolo is one artist that I respect. The man can sing, and he sings really great, you know, evergreen song. And, you know, there are parts of the song where he said, and I say, you don't have to do this life alone. Okay, you'll be my brother, you know what, even if we can't play the song now, but if you've heard the song, you probably understand, you know, where I'm coming from. Now, speaking of doing life alone, I feel, I'm saying it again, that a lot of Nigerian men grew up in a lot of toxic masculinity, and that's why they always feel, as a man, no do this, as a man, no do that, as a man, no cry, as a man, no, you know, they're just as a man, as a man, as a man, as a man, you're not supposed, there's just so many rules as to what men cannot do, and it kind of breaks my heart, because I always tell people, you are a human, we are all human beings first before our genitals now you know, separate us. Okay, but first, you're a human being who feels everything, everybody feels things. We all every kind of emotion that a woman can feel, a man can feel it as well. The same emotion that a man can feel, I feel like a woman can feel it as well. But we have been built to feel it differently, just like you said, style. Now, let me give you an instance. Now, I'm going to give you a story. All right. I had a friend. Okay. When I say had, well, no longer, you know, I had a friend, right, who, you know, we were talking. It was like a love interest at the time, right? And all of a sudden, the person just disappeared. You know, I didn't hear from the person again. Tries to reach out, but, you know, the person just went MIA. And I just laid back because I knew the person was still alive. And I'm like, okay, whenever he is ready, he'll probably try to reach out. And eventually he did reach out. And I said, you got me all worried. I knew you were okay. I knew in my heart that you were okay. You stopped talking. I tried to reach out, but, you know, you just went MIA. And his excuse was like, I'm so sorry. And the thing is that I got into an accident, you know, I had an issue with my leg, and so I was healing. And I said, so why didn't you tell me? And he says, the thing is that I didn't want you to see me in that my vulnerable state, in that my helpless state. You know, like, what does that even mean? What does that even mean? I'm your friend. You know, at least you should have told me that this was what you were going through. I might not have been able to heal your leg because I'm not a doctor, but at least, even if it's just the emotional support, I would have been able to, you know, to give you. And I'm sure, pretty sure, you know, you needed all of that at that time in your life, but you just decided, and he said, oh, I'm sorry. And I don't know, not that I don't know, from there, it just made me see him in some type of way. Like, we argued. I was like, this is toxic masculinity. Honestly, you shouldn't have done that. But he was like, no, he's a man. You know, it makes me uncomfortable when people do that. Oh, I'm a man now. You know, men don't. Like, I was like, you're a human being first, you know, before you are a man. Okay, so why did you? So it just made me see him in a kind of way. Like, this is a person that maybe even when I try to be vulnerable with you, you look at me like, why is this person even overreacting? Why is it not that small thing? That's why you see people, don't be that small thing where it happened. And at the same time, I just feel like this person will not be vulnerable with me. This person could be going through a lot, you know, could be going through a lot, and you just bottle up in. I don't really like people like that. I like people who can open. I might not be able to solve your problem, you know. Might, if I can, I would. If I might not be able to solve it, but just fill me in, because for me as a woman, you know, if I'm going through something that is very overwhelming for me, the next thing is to pour it out to somebody else. Now, I'll give you another scenario again. I was with a group of men some 2 weeks ago, and there were two men on the table who were like childhood friends, right? And you know, they were just gisting, talking, and one of them made a statement and said, this is my guy, very, very proud man. If I tell you that for almost, since when we were children till now, if I tell you that this guy has never, never for one day asked me for anything, you know, he has never asked for help. And I know that there are times that he needs help, but he would never ask for help and whatnot. And I said, he was not saying that, this one, very, very proud. So after that conversation, when we left the place, you know, I spoke to the person, because the other person is actually closer to me. And I said, so this person, you always tell me that both of you are like, you know, brothers, you know, like brothers from another mother. So you want to tell me that there was never any time in your life, because there was a time he told me he went through some, you know, financial crisis, he even had to take a loan and whatnot, which, you know, I understand. Like, so why in this whole time, because that person is in a position to actually help you, why didn't you ever try to reach out and say, oh, my brother, I'm fine now, I beg. See, you read for your brother, or help your brother. He not said, the thing is that, you know, I'm a man. The same statement, you know, I'm a man. And as a man, many a time I don't like people turning me down. But you don't understand, because you know I'm a man. I'm like, you have somebody in your corner who is actually willing to help, who is even telling you to your face that I can help you if you need me. But you know, say I be man. I don't want to ask my fellow man for. So do you think that this whole ideology, you know, around men wanting to do everything by themselves, doing life by themselves, do you think that it is part of the reason, or these are part of the things that are killing them every day, you know, and part of the things that are not really making them live a fulfilled life? I'm trying to coin it in the best way, but do you think that this is a big problem for the male figure?
1: There's a lot to unpack from everything you said.
0: Why do men not like to be vulnerable? I'm going to add that as well.
1: There's a whole lot to unpack again from everything you said. I want to start with a milkshake.
0: Okay.
1: There's absolutely nothing wrong with a man having a milkshake. There's nothing wrong.
0: But you know the way other men will see it, right? You understand where I was coming from.
1: I understand where you're coming from. Mm. And that is their problem to deal with. If a human being feels that his system needs this, there's nothing wrong with that.
0: Okay.
1: Some persons will, if your system, you know your system, my system needs that, there's nothing wrong with that. That's first. The second I want to touch on again is the men's week, which you kind of like, we started with, that this is mental week for men, and some men...
0: Actually, the whole month.
1: The month, rather. And some men will just like, you know, they just move on. I think that men, I'll use the computer as an analogy.
0: Okay.
1: They know it in a sense. It's maybe minimized. It's not like it's the tab is switched, it's open, like it's something that it's a placard that's been carried.
0: Okay.
1: It's there, it's subtle, but it's not that visible. We don't hang it like it's this is our thing. Give an example now. If it's a mothering week for women, the whole you feel it and you know it,
0: because women like to appreciate themselves. Why do men not like to appreciate themselves, even with all the amazing things that they do?
1: So men know it. Like I said, it's like it's minimized. It's there, but it's not like it's the tab is open for.
0: Is that how you people are trained? Is it? Do you think it's a?
1: There's a whole lot to unpack with that.
0: That's how you were taught. Now,
1: to understand this, we also have to go back to where men are coming from, which is childhood.
0: Okay.
1: What they saw growing up. That was also like embedded in them. And so it's a generational thing. It's not something that can be solved today and tomorrow. You need to like really go back to where people are coming
0: from.
1: So
0: what happened to learning, relearning and unlearning? If you want to give me the excuse that it's a generational thing, I mean, everybody, we are all instruments of our childhood.
1: Childhood trauma, right? Society.
0: Yes, we are every single person you see walking today. But there are some of our childhood traumas, right, that are very toxic for us. They are non-beneficiary to us. Like, it would just ruin your life. You know, because you are now more aware as an adult. And you know that this thing that I saw growing up, if I carried on as an adult, I'm just going to ruin my own life by myself. Like, I know this thing is wrong. So I should make that conscious effort to say, you know what, this is dropping. I'm dropping this along the way, and I'm not moving on with this. With this. So when you give an excuse and say,
1: it's not an excuse.
0: We have to go way back.
1: I'm trying to unpack that, to go back to where, okay, you know, the operating system of a lot of men.
0: Okay.
1: To understand why people act the way they act, or why people soldier on and behave like. Have to soldier on in the face of whatever is happening, right? We still have to soldier on. We need to go back to where they're coming from to understand how they've been conditioned. It's a general thing for everyone. Mm. But I think from this part of the climb, men, in a sense, are hunters. If you want to go back, way, way back, are hunters. Women are more like the gatherers, the nurturers.
0: Okay.
1: So men have to go out there and hunt. That's how we grow. That's what we saw.
0: But you know, things have changed now, right?
1: No, things have not changed.
0: They have changed. Are you living under the rock?
1: Things have not changed.
0: Things have changed.
1: They
0: have changed. Hold on. We agree to disagree. Things have changed. That's why you hear conversations where you see arguments of men saying, oh no, you want to kill me, let's do 50-50. You are saying hunters. Men don't really do all the hunting nowadays. Women go do a lot of hunting as well.
1: Men say let's do 50-50.
0: Are you serious? Do you live under a rock?
1: No. I'm like, the men say let's do 50-50.
0: A lot.
1: No, they don't.
0: What are you talking about?
1: Like, you say
0: you don't, but these conversations are...
1: A lot of men don't do 50-50.
0: A lot of men actually ask for it.
1: That's why there's a whole lot to unpack.
0: But you can't say they don't. You won't tell me you've never had any conversation, arguments.
1: Let's leave socials.
0: It's not about social. These are conversations socials that I've had with people.
1: Let's leave socials.
0: It's not, but socials... What is social?
1: Let's leave socials.
0: Who are the people on socials now? They're not the human beings that are living in the society with us.
1: A lot of men. Mm. Let us say, before we talk about the present, we have to understand where we're coming from. Now, the men who... Some men that I know, or most scholars, they grew up watching their fathers as providers.
0: I'm not disputing that fact.
1: But you are arguing that it hasn't changed. No, it has not.
0: It has.
1: No.
0: Okay.
1: A man is still shouldering over 80%.
0: So you think that... Are you trying to tell me that you've not seen or heard of situations where in a home, where it's the woman that is actually holding the home down?
1: Of course it happens.
0: So what are you saying that it hasn't changed?
1: In respect to this, for instance, now... let's say a man is financially buoyant.
0: No, it's not about financial.
1: Someone is financially buoyant, or you're in a position where you also set your wife up very well, or she has a job and all of those, and then maybe life happens. Life happens in whatever form or shade. Whether you lose your job or it's a health issue, and for whatever time you're not able to put food on the table, and your wife steps in. Your wife steps in as the breadwinner, but not traditionally that we're doing 50-50 or the woman. Jerry, no, it's up until
0: that
1: up
0: is
1: until
0: not
1: this
0: what
1: date.
0: We are talking up about. You are acting
1: date.
0: Like you are not aware of what. Let me tell you of a story that I know. These are people that I know, right? Now, you know, when the man wanted to get, these are people that I know, right? Now, the man, you know, he was already, he was almost hitting his 40s, and there was a lot of pressure on him, marry. But this man knew in his heart of hearts that, I mean, first and foremost, if you're living in Nigeria, life will already give you, you're already 10-0.
1: Of course.
0: So he couldn't afford to even have a wedding. To even have a wedding was a problem. Not talk of, you know, okay, even have a wedding, then bring a wife into the house. Then fortunately for him, he met this woman, you know, who really wanted to settle down, doing fantastically well, you know. And the rumor then was the fact, because we knew his financial capability, he actually used to tell us that, you know,
1: then
0: all of a sudden we're seeing a wedding, you know, full-blown trad, everything wedding. Where did this money come from? But everybody close your mouth, it's not your business, all right? Now he gets married. Now, how many years are there? I just found out, he actually told me himself, and, you know, I think they were married for about 6-7, I can't remember years. They now told me that, you know, the marriage was, but I said, okay, what happened? He said, don't mind that, Jerry. What happened? You couldn't even give me a full sentence of what actually happened in front. But from what I deduce, you know, from what has happened, that maybe at the point, the woman just really got exhausted and said, you know what, bye, boy. And she left the marriage. These are people that I know personally, right? Now, the marriage has crashed because women are not really built to be providers, right?
1: They're not providers.
0: So it will get to a point.
1: Of course, she'll get tired.
0: Yeah, she'll get tired.
1: That's
0: she'll start to become.
1: That's how women are wired.
0: Yeah, she'll start to become cranky, maybe rude,
1: of course.
0: And quarrels will start to come. I know that is what happened because every time I say, give me a breakdown of what happened, he keeps saying, don't worry, no worry. When we see, I'm like, what happened? Why did she pack her bags and leave the house? And I say, it's just more quarrel. I'm like, for someone that you've been with, and I say, I told her this, like, it didn't make any sense to me. So I knew he was hiding something, but it's not my business. So this is a case of somebody that I know, and trust me, there are a lot of families, right? They will not come out and tell you, and it's not a case of, oh, the woman is trying to hold him down because life hit him down. We're talking of cases where women married princesses. They were like, you know what, baby boy, come, let me baby boy you. I just want to be a missus. It happens. Please don't argue about that one. But anyway, that's not what we're talking
1: about.
0: That's not what we're addressing this night. So it's actually happening. You are a typical traditional man who believes.
1: If we should do is if a survey, let's say, if a survey is being carried out in Rivers State, in Nigeria, in Africa, and you tell me that in Africa, in Nigeria, in Rivers State, that people do 50-50 in marriage, I say no.
0: At what point did I even say that?
1: So the burden is so much on the man, because the way men are wired as hunters, and so they have that thing of over 80%.
0: Jerry, you know what? We're deviating from the actual conversation of the day, but the fact is that just because you're a typical traditional man who believes that instead of me to collect 50% from my wife, I rather sell my kidney, that does not mean that is the way a lot of men think nowadays. But like I said, let us not deviate.
1: So let's go back
0: from
1: to the first,
0: to what we were talking about.
1: So the first story
0: we talked about this morning, how men are expected, man, no, the man, you know, that you've heard statements like that. Why man go dey cry?
1: Give two examples.
0: Yeah, I talked about the milkshake part, and I talked about somebody who just zoned out because he felt like, you know, he didn't want to be vulnerable. And I was upset, and I said, where did you learn this kind of toxic masculinity from? And he said, no, I'm a man, you know, I'm like, it didn't make any sense to me. Why you feel like it was okay for you to just go through pain, struggles by yourself and shut everybody out and feel like, oh, you want to do life by yourself because I be man?
1: Well, in a sense, that's ego talking. Now, men are also built and wired.
0: You know, a lot of men thrive on their ego.
1: Men are built and wired with ego.
0: Mm.
1: But again, I feel that for someone to tap into a person very well, it means that a significant amount of time must and have been invested in a relationship, in a sense that this person feels comfortable and open to letting the other person in, not just on the words. It's like communication. What we say is, it's like how many percent, and the whole communication has, there's body language, there's other things. I don't know if it makes any sense.
0: Let me chip this in again. I know of a couple who the man was struggling with prostate cancer, and the wife did not know until it got to the part where he was almost dying because they were living apart. And he didn't tell her until we got to the part that when he was like literally dying and they had to call and say, come and see your husband. Well, he was living in, she was living here and he was living abroad. You know, it was the point that they had to call her and be like, come. Like, these people were married. It's not like they were separated. So I'm giving you instances now. It was the point, and after she got there, it wasn't up to how many months the man actually did die. Like, how do you have a terminal illness and not tell your partner?
1: Men are wired with ego.
0: So you think ego, that is healthy ego for you to keep that kind of private, that kind of information? This excuse was like, you know, I didn't want to bother her.
1: It's not a healthy thing to go by. I think it also comes from that place where men shoulder so much that even while they feel they have to tell you about this, they're also thinking and shouldering how you will feel and react to it, and they're also still carrying that burden. So they just want to carry it, and they know it will kill them.
0: So why do you people leave like that? Leave like on flight mode? Like, why?
1: It's how we're wired.
0: Who wired you like that?
1: Generation.
0: What generation? Who wired you? Where did you come from? Was it your generation? Which generation wired you?
1: That's what we saw.
0: That's what you saw. So you don't think that it has gotten to the point that you have to unlearn it because it's killing you? And it's basically not healthy for yourself and also the people around you.
1: It's not healthy, yes. But when there's a family at stake.
0: Let me ask you another question. Okay. I don't know. I don't know how you grew up, but in the average home, I'm sure a lot of us never saw our father maybe going to the kitchen to make a meal. You know, they never touched anything, even washed a dish. Like I said, I don't know about you, but, you know, for most of us, especially for millennials, I'm sure a lot of us can say my father touched plates. You know, they were either there. You know. But are you saying now that because that was what you saw, right, growing up, now that you are raising your own tree, let's say, for instance, your wife is pregnant, she's, you know, she's ill, maybe she's, you know, pregnant, or maybe she's not available, and these are things that you can do. Are you saying that because you never saw your father make noodles for the children or prepare the children for school, so I won't do it? Even when you know at this point your partner needs help. Because when you keep saying
1: I'll come from a place of style again.
0: What is this style you keep talking about?
1: Hear me out now. Some men know marriage is a partnership. And yes, at the risk of, there's ego, especially from a man's side. And how for some person, they choose how they want to help. I'll give an instance. I take my daughter to school in the morning, every day, and I bring her back. I'm not a good cook. I don't know how to cook. But do I also help in doing some certain things at home? The ones I can do. Did I learn that from my father traditionally? No, what I saw him do while I was growing up was like, when he goes out, he always gets something back. And I understand that to mean that if I'm coming back, I got something for you guys, it means I have you in my heart.
0: Did you ever see your father cook?
1: Not traditionally.
0: What do you mean? Was it, say yes or no? Did your father ever cook a meal for the home?
1: Again, I was a kid when he died. I didn't see that part of him.
0: Okay.
1: Now, again, why do some men choose when and how to help? It's because, again, it's from a place of ego. There are certain things you do. It looks like you've opened this door, and sometimes, again, your spouse might take advantage or ride on it and all of those things. So ego
0: toxic
1: is playing out.
0: Masculinity.
1: Again. Because sometimes so the women would latch on it. So again, there's a yardstick of how you want to. Because you also feel that if you open up too much, another wahala. Bad to open up? Not bad.
0: What's all this fence you build around?
1: It's not
0: around?
1: It's where we're raised.
0: Where are you that you can't get out of? Where are you? Are you bound in shackles there? You keep saying is where we're coming from, is where we're... Are you bound?
1: It is also,
0: are you
1: in the
0: shackles?
1: Same marriage.
0: Are you in shackles in this place that you're coming from, that you don't want to come out of it and unlearn some certain, a lot of things that you,
1: no,
0: are, like
1: are
0: you said,
1: unlearning.
0: You have learned?
1: Again, it's the how you want to help is a thing. The style is what changes. Help is help. But how? Because there's a way you go about it also too. It looks like it's detrimental. Men are wired with ego. You can't take away the ego part of it.
0: Oh, I think when you say men are wired with ego, I feel like everybody's wired with ego.
1: Not everyone.
0: Everybody, as a human being, you can't tell me that you don't have some form of ego.
1: It's way more. It's way more on the man's side.
0: Men. Would I say is more in there? Everybody, have you seen some women? Have you seen some women the way that they get to behave? I think everybody's wired with ego. I don't want to admit that it's just men.
1: I think if you bruise a man's ego, it gets to him more than if you bruise a woman's ego.
0: Exactly. That's what you say. But when you say men are... I think everybody's wired with ego.
1: As humans, yes, we all have ego.
0: Of course.
1: But if you bruise a man's ego, it hits differently than what a woman's ego is bruised.
0: No, it makes more sense.
1: Okay.
0: It makes more sense to me, but I think everybody is wired with a lot of ego.
1: I think it's an ego thing. It's an ego thing to address that one, because he doesn't feel that seeing him on. So he has his own issues. So he also has his own issues, not wanting you to see him in this light, and feels that if he's in this light. And again, I don't think that both parties have really, really deposited in the relationship to allow that space of vulnerability.
0: Okay, how about the case I just told you about a couple that was married? They were married, had grown up children, man living abroad. So what would you say in a scenario like that?
1: It's like the man living and having a terminal illness.
0: He had a terminal illness and he did not tell anybody in his family until it got bad, that it was not outsiders. People that knew about it, that now had to say, come, you have to come here and come and see your husband. And when she saw him, he was already like a month after he passed. So what would you say about that? Okay, leave the story that I told you. Okay, that we're not going to. How about a husband and a wife? These are people who were married for decades, who had like two grown up children.
1: Okay, as much as
0: how do you address that one?
1: As much as I can hold brief for him, but if one thing I know for as a man,
0: and the same
1: is,
0: case
1: is
0: I didn't want them to see me like this.
1: You will never understand.
0: I didn't want to bother them.
1: I feel it's the thing is so much on the burden the man is carrying. It's not like he's telling the wife is the issue.
0: He was dying,
1: and yes, he would die with it. He knows. Do you think it's an easy thing? For him to even have it inside and not tell the wife? And
0: it's not an easy thing.
1: He knows
0: what makes it hard when eventually this person was going to know that you're going to die. So what makes it hard for you to tell the person that this is what I'm going through and I'm going to die? So what makes it not
1: easier
0: easy?
1: Said than done? Way
0: no, I'm now. Asking you. I'm not a man. That's why I wanted you here. So what makes it? You say it was not easy for him to have said it. So what is the thing that made it hard? If at the end of the day, you knew it was an ailment that was going to kill him. He already knew the diagnosis showed that it was going to kill him. So it was not easy. What made it not easy? When you knew that at the end of the day, you're eventually going to die, this person is going to find out. So what was it? What was the thing that made it not easy? Explain to me like I explained to a toddler.
1: All right.
0: Because so, you are a man.
1: Okay.
0: That's what I'm saying. You say it's not easy. So what was it about it that wasn't easy? If it was not just toxic masculinity.
1: I don't know how their relationship is, but the one thing I want to say is, it's like the Steve Jobs thing when he had a person. When a man is being told that this is a timeline you have, the only thing he can do at that point, I know telling him, it's not an easy thing to say to someone you love. But the thing is, you either start preparing the home and making sure that in your absence, your wife and your children are okay. That's how you are being felt in your absence.
0: They weren't okay because he had it for years and he kept it away from them. They were actually heartbroken when they found out. You know what? Just hold that thought. We'll be back after the short break. We'll have some bills to pay. Jerry, you still haven't answered any of my questions. You're just giving me ego. It's the way we are wired. Is this? But anyways, hold that thought. Don't go anywhere. Stay right here. 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
1: Jeray, Jeray. Okay, you don't want to agree with me that, I think you are agreeing, but you know, you're still sitting on the fence. That
2: what fence?
1: That
2: on what?
1: The problem with men is that they practice a lot of toxic masculinity, and that's why they're hurting all the time, and that's why
2: men are carrying a lot that are killing them. Yes, I acknowledge that.
1: So if you know something's killing you, why don't you take off some of the burden?
2: What do you mean by take off some of the burden? How do you take it off?
1: I mean take it off.
2: It's easier said than done.
1: Because of your words, your ego, like you always say, your ego. So if you are carrying a lot, are you saying that that burden they're carrying is not shareable? It's something that it has to be only you that would do it.
2: Come again.
1: You said men carry a lot.
2: Yes.
1: That at the end of the day, that kills them. Yes. So are you telling me that all those burdens these men carry is something that is not shareable? It's not something you can lift up some of the burden off their shoulder. Is that what you're saying? So it has to be them. If it's not them, then it's undoable. Is that how it is?
2: It's not all that you can share with, like, you know, tell your partner to carry. They will not understand that. They won't understand the weight of it.
1: What do you mean? Because your partner is dumb? What do you mean that they will not understand?
2: Kill them also.
1: Kill them. Look, give me one instance of something that you feel like if you share with your partner, it will kill them. Tell me what's the worst case, not you, what is the worst case scenario that a man could have that if he tells somebody, maybe if he tells his partner, it will kill her. Tell me, what is the worst case scenario?
2: I'll give an example right now. And I hope it just, the message is really felt.
1: Mm.
2: It's like, you're growing up, you have a father.
1: Okay.
2: Whether he's poor or rich, whatever it is, but there's a father figure in your life, and you don't know what he's protecting or what he's shielding you from. Until that man is no longer alive. He's no more. Calm down.
1: I want
2: now.
1: Specific things.
2: That's what I'm saying. Some of these things are, you grow into it, and it is when it happens in the issue of life that you now realize the importance of what it is. It's not something that can be said in English language. It's something that is felt.
1: What is it that you can't explain?
2: I'm trying to give an analogy now. It is in the, when a man is no longer in the picture, that when life happens, whether as a child or as a human being, not even as a wife.
1: Jerry, you're not making any sense to me right now. Hold on. Let's just take this call. Okay. This person has been trying to call. Hello.
3: Hello, good evening.
1: Good evening to you.
3: Mr. Jerry, good evening, sir.
2: I greet you. Good evening.
3: I am on your side today.
2: I hear you.
3: Yes, I have been listening, and your colleague there is trying to impose a lifestyle that we don't have in you.
1: What does that even mean?
3: Now, listen, sir, Oma, a man remains a man. There is

0: no kind of lifestyle, either downfall or the uprising of a man, that will make a man to be so cheap in the life or in the eyes of his partner, that will make him to tell him whatever thing he's going through. He will not.
1: Okay.
0: A man means a man.
1: Okay.
0: That is how we are wired. If a man, if a woman decides to help a man, it doesn't mean that things have changed like the way you put it. Nothing has changed. It's just that that moment the man is unable. So if the woman has, or if she's able, let her just do it. But she should never stand in the place of a man.
1: Okay.
2: All right. Thank you very much.
0: So things have not changed. Still remain the way it is.
2: Thank you very much.
0: So please, ma, don't be so hard on Jerry, please.
1: We're just having a conversation, and I'm wondering
0: I understand, I know, but please, ma, take it easy.
2: All right, thank you very much.
1: Don't worry, you're the one that doesn't even understand the conversation that we're having. You see word he used? He said, don't put yourself in a way that you'll be so cheap to your partner. These are the issues.
2: Let me give a biblical analogy.
1: And hold on. Okay. And please, this whole burden to talk about is not always just about financial. I gave you different instances. I gave you an instance of ailment.
2: Yes.
1: Okay. I didn't even, funny enough, in all our conversations.
2: As burdens.
1: Hold on. In all of these conversations, so there was no part I even talked about monies. Okay. It was emotional support. Anyway, so you were trying to explain something to me that was not adding up. You said there are some things that is except the person dies.
2: What are those things
1: that are life not stable?
2: It's not something that you can put words to. It's just something that it's felt and you see happen.
1: Like
2: if a man, a father is alive right now,
1: okay,
2: and whether he is buoyant or not, and the children take him for granted.
1: Mm.
2: In the event where that man is no more, in his demise,
1: okay,
2: and then life happens, you now realize that this man that was your father, there was something he was shielding you from. You now realize how exposed you are in the issue of life. That thing, that shield, is what a man is carrying. It's not something you just put to words. Life happens and you now feel that.
1: Can you give me a practical example?
2: I cannot. It is something that we live and grow into and see happen.
1: If you can't give me a practical example, then I don't understand. Let's take this call again. Hello?
3: Danny.
2: Yeah, good evening.
3: Good evening. Can you hear me?
2: Loud and clear.
3: Okay. Me, I don't want to be on anybody's side, eh? The reason I have to say is that, as a man, one of the ways to be free from anything, you must be tough. You must let it out. Be tough and set yourself free. There is nothing man inside of consuming things and keeping everything, not letting it out. There is nothing manly inside of it. Understand? The more manly you can be by letting out and discussing what you are supposed to. Understand? It is not advisable, not just for a man, just for a male and female. Understand? I understand that this topic is negative. Understand? And that's the way you find it. So this is it. Men, set yourself free. Finish yourself. Let it out. It is men. Finish yourself. Finish yourself. Finish yourself. For you to be free, for you to be okay. There is nothing inside of feeling things, bustling things, or there is nothing manly inside of
2: Thank you very much.
1: All right, thank you so much for sharing. Yeah, you said, explain to me in practical terms.
2: Yeah, now the last caller that spoke, he said, open up or like speak out, right?
1: But there's nothing manly about saying, oh no, I be man, I have to keep it to myself. There's nothing really manly about it. Like I said, you're a human being first.
2: Okay, let me give you, yes, you're a human being first. No one is taking that away. Let me give you a biblical analogy right now. When God told Abraham to sacrifice his son, Isaac, the weight of that alone, if he had told Sarah, his wife, this is what God said, let's sacrifice our only son, what do you think would have been her reaction?
1: Of course, she's a mother. Even Abraham himself, did he want to do it?
2: So
1: that he answer the question now. Did he want to do it? He didn't want to.
2: That thing is what a man carries. It's not something you say you open up.
1: No, come on. This your analogy doesn't follow.
2: That thing is what a man carries.
1: Tell me another.
2: Even what the last question I said, open up. It's what is your definition of opening up?
1: Tell me another analogy, please. Because it's not as if God told him to sacrifice and say, yes, my Lord. And he just carried him and wanted to go and sacrifice it. He hesitated.
2: He battled with it.
1: So what are we saying?
2: So that weight, that thing is what a man carries.
1: You are still not. Yes. Hello?
2: Hello, good evening. Hello?
3: Hello, good evening.
2: Hello, good evening.
1: Good evening, yeah, please go ahead.
3: I don't understand about man.
1: Hello?
3: Hey,
1: Jerry. Yeah, okay, go ahead.
3: Okay. Good evening, Jerry.
2: Yeah, good evening, welcome. Go ahead.
3: So, for me to explain quickly on what he actually has to do. A man takes it a lot of responsibility, and they always see how can a woman react when they say, you understand? The reaction of a woman is always a different thing for a man to accept. I don't need to get it. Hello?
4: Go on.
3: I hear you.
1: Sorry.
2: Go on.
1: Very clear. Would have to let you go. The line was breaking. I could barely make out what he was saying. So Jairus was saying that is a very extreme analogy. And like I said, it's not as if God just told him, gang, and he just said, yes, my Lord. He carried Isaac and wanted to, you know, go. He struggled with it as well. Yes, if he had told his partner, of course he would freak out. No matter how spiritual inclined.
2: I'm talking about the space of when he was told and how he wrestled with that up until taking
1: Isaac. The first remained that he wrestled.
2: That space is what a man carries. The weight of that is what I'm trying to tell you. That is not something you put in words.
1: How is that not something you put in words?
2: No.
1: Let's say, for instance, Jerry,
2: there are things that cannot be said in
1: what
2: words.
1: What cannot be said in words? You use the Bible analogy, right? Let's say, for instance, he didn't sacrifice him at that point. Is he not still going to go home and say, see what I heard from the Lord? You still have to tell him, because at the end of the day, you were going to kill a human being. So do you tell me that it's not something that can be be expressed in words? How is that not expressible in words?
2: It's not.
1: How? That, okay, God told us to kill our son. How is that not expressible in words? Are you telling me that he would just go kill it and come back and say, God said we should kill her? He will have to tell her. She's the mother of the child. So how is that not expressible in words? So give me another analogy. That one doesn't follow. Give me another analogy. Tell me how bad it can be that cannot be put in words. Give me something else.
2: I've just shared one with you.
1: But give me something else. That one doesn't hold water. You said it's not something that can be put in words. He wanted to sacrifice himself because he was a dedicated servant of God.
2: You're saying, give me one. I also shared with you, I said, the first one I gave, I said, when a man is not there, life happens. You now see the space and the void
1: Did I dispute that fact? But what I'm asking you now is to tell me, what is it? What is that thing that, what is the worst case scenario, you know, that can happen in a man's life that you think is not shareable? It's something that he has, that if it's not me that does this thing, even if for instance, let's just give you a very terrible example. They say, you have to die to protect your whole family. You have to be the one to sacrifice your life so that your whole family can live. It's still something that can be said. So what is the worst case scenario? Why do men always feel like they have to carry the weight of the world on their shoulders all by themselves, and they're dying every day leaving their loved ones around? Because like the first girl I said, I'm a man. Don't belittle yourself for your partner. And this is, like I said, all the instances that he had nothing to do with money. So we're talking about being emotional.
2: About money, yeah.
1: You mentioned the part of, I told you then that you were deviated when you said a man is down and is the woman has to hold forth for him. And I said, no, that's not part of it. But he raised it and said, you know, you don't have to belittle yourself. You don't have to belittle, you know, yourself for a partner. And it's not, I didn't give any instance that I had to talk about money. So we're talking about you being emotionally vulnerable, you just, you know, being
2: a man will not
1: being naked with your emotions.
2: A man will not, this thing happens, he goes and tells his wife immediately. No, that is not how we're wired.
1: Who said?
2: We'll have to process it, deal with it, battle with it, have that dance before we will tell our spouse. It is that space and that thing that a man carries. It's not that this one happens now, you go, you rush straight and you tell your wife. That is not how men are.
1: But I never said that. I'm just saying that.
2: You said that. What is that thing that a man will not tell his wife?
1: No, I said, what is that? You were the one who said that there are some things that you can't put to words in your word. That's what you said.
2: Yes, of course.
1: Yeah, so I asked you, what is that thing? What is the worst case scenario? What is the worst thing that can happen that cannot be put to words? I did not say for every single thing, if somebody bash your car, run, if somebody insulted you at work, go and tell you, well, which you should. That's not what I said. You said there are some things that cannot be put in words. And I say, what is the worst case scenario? And you talked about the whole Bible thing. It is something that can be put in words. So no, tell me.
2: It's not everything a man deals with. A lot of things a man deals with, okay, cannot be put in words.
1: I kind of disagree. I don't think there's anything that can happen in a human's life that can't be put in words.
2: As a human being, of course, it can be put in words.
1: As a human being, whether it's as a man, whether it's as a man or as a woman, I do not think that there's anything that can happen.
2: Listen, as a human being, can be put in words, but if it's in the dance of a man and a wife, a dance of a man and his child and his family,
1: Jerry, this conversation, no, there's nothing to wrestle with. It's just a very terrible narrative. It's a very, very, very terrible mentality that a lot of you don't want to outgrow, you don't want to unlearn and relearn. But anyways, thank you for your time. You just look like a typical Nigerian man that we still love. All right, thank you so much for being here. So I'm going to quickly talk about, I was hoping that we're going to end it by 8 o'clock, but thank you so much for giving your, we love the men, we want you people to stay alive, we want you people to be more open and to more vulnerable with your partners, with your friends. We're not even talking about just a husband and wife situation here. We're talking about with your siblings, with people around you, whether it's another man or whether it's another woman. So I put out some ways where, you know, the thing about asking men about their mental health requires a gentle, open and a non-judgmental approach, because men often express their distress through irritability, just like Jerry has been expressing himself and say there are some things that cannot be put in words. All right, there are changes in behavior, rather they change in their behavior rather than, you know, avert sadness. Now there are some things that I put together that you can use to help, whether it doesn't have to be your husband, it could be your friend, it could be your brother, it could be any male in your life. All right, so the first one I want to talk about is the observation openers. Now, instead of asking your friend or the man in your life, are you okay, I think you should use open-ended questions which are tied to specific behaviors or changes that you have noticed. For instance, an open-ended question could be, how far? Maybe your husband, like I say, has to be, is a male in your life. You're like, you can say things like, I've noticed you've seemed a bit flat lately. You haven't been, you know, talking so much. You haven't been doing this. You haven't been showing up for game. You haven't been doing, you know, you've just been off lately. Do you have anything on your mind you would like to talk about? You can also say things like, you've seemed a little off recently. Okay, how are things going on with you overall? So let's leave the generic, are you okay? All right, you could also ask a question like, I noticed that you've been a bit short-tempered of lately. All right, it sounds like there's a lot of pressure on you right now. Is there anything you would want to talk about? I feel like when you ask questions like this, it makes them you know, maybe calmer and make them want to actually get to talk about it. Now, the second one I put together is the pressure check-ins. Now, men often associate mental health with stress or carrying the load. Now, frame questions around their responsibility to make the topic feel more relatable. Now, you could ask things like, how are you holding up under all this pressure? It's just like someone living in Nigeria, just how are you holding up, you know, through this economy, you know, taking care of your family, you know, your work and everything. How are you really holding up? Another question, the pressure check-ins, another one question you ask, what has been the most mentally draining part of your week or of your month? What is something that's mentally draining you? You could also ask questions like, you know, how have you been coping with everything that you have got on your plate lately? Like, how you dey do am? What is going on? How are you coping with paying school fees, paying rent, paying this, paying that, how are you coping with everything that you've got on your plate? All right, and I think the women should actually take notes you know, of all these steps. Now, the third one is the physical and the routine clues. Now, men struggle heavily, impact physically. They do physical routines. Actually, asking casually about their basic needs often unearths deeper issues. Like, you can ask questions like, you know, how have you been sleeping lately? Have you been getting enough rest? Your eyes look tired, you know, stuff, questions like that. You could also ask questions like, how have you had a chance to get a proper meal today? Have you eaten? You know, how's your appetite been? Like, have you been losing appetite? Have you been talking? Have you been able to have an actual meal? These are questions I used to ask, especially my girlfriends back then when I was in school. The other question you can ask is, what do you normally do to decompress when you feel overwhelmed? What is something that you can do to you know, when you feel very overwhelmed? Now, the fourth one is the actionable support, follow-ups. Now, once a man, if he manages to open up, all right, you need to avoid trying to fix the problem, all right? Instead, ask how you can be of best support to him. Like, you can ask questions like, what's the best way I can help you right now? What can I do to help you right now? Do you just want me to listen, or would you like me to brainstorm some ways to handle this thing together with you? Or do you need, what is it that you need right now that I can help you make your life easier? Another question is, what's something that we can do together? This is maybe for couples. You can ask your husband, what's something that we can do maybe this weekend, or, you know, to help you to relax? All right. Now, the best practices for this conversation is to make it casual. Don't make it seem as if, no, don't do that, we need to talk. Mm-mm. When you do that, we need to talk, it makes them get really agitated. So you do the I need to talk. You make it very casual. And, you know, when you ask all this question, most likely, you know, this person would tend to open up. So if this person is a partner, is a family member, or a friend, these things could actually work. So these are things that we can help, or these are questions, these are steps that we can help, you know, to do, we can help the men in our lives to go through, right? We can help them, you know, when we realize what it is that they are going through. These are practical steps that you can do to just show your support, to show that you see them, okay, you acknowledge them and you appreciate them, all right? Because men are very important beings in our lives, all right? So please let us try and hold each other's hand. Just like I always say at the end of the show, let us hold each other's hands through this thing called life. None of us can do it by ourselves. Let us stop this. I mean, Mark, you know, you really cannot do life by yourself, all right? So we all need each other. So if you need help, all right, and you are too rigid to talk about it, you as an individual, as a man, as a brother, as a sister, as a friend, please have these conversations with these people. Like I said, the observation, the openers, the pressure check-ins, the physical and the routine clues, and and most especially, like I said, please try and make it very, very casual. All right. So happy Father's Day to all the amazing fathers out there. We appreciate you. We love you. All right. And also to all the men struggling with mental health, if you struggling and they've never really been able to be vulnerable enough to talk about it, I encourage you to please be vulnerable. It doesn't make you weak, it makes you human, all right? So be able to open up and talk about your struggles. You just might, you know, get the help that you need, all right? God bless you, all the amazing men out there. On that note, I'm gonna say goodbye, all right? But first off, say thank you to every single person who's been part of the show. Thank you so much for choosing Classic FM. I mean, you had choices, but you decided to be here. We choose you right back all day and all night, all right? And please, if you're still on the road, please drive carefully. The road is not a racetrack. Please be cautious of other road users. You're one crash away from your disability or from your death, all right? So please take it easy. Security is everybody's business. Please, if you see something, please say something. No saying, no consign you. Let's hold each other's hands through this thing called life. Be your brother's keeper for real. Don't just talk the talk. Make sure you are doing the talk. I am Ebony. On behalf of the Drive Time Crew, myself and Jeray, I'm saying, have yourself a beautiful night's rest. Good night.

0: dance floor. 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
1: One castle light, please.
2: Oh, yeah, lighten up.
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0: Know what's heavy? Walking into a party ready to own that dance floor. Then, boom, you see your ex dancing with their next. You could call it a night, or you could...
1: One castle light, please.
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1: This album is dedicated to all the teachers that told me I'd never amount to nothing. 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